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5: 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My name is Art. 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And we were just blown away by the flavor and the balance.

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0: Cafe 104.1. I'm Scotty Van Driver, getting ready to celebrate 1,000 tomorrow. 1,000 shows of Cafe This Morning with Dave, Alan, and Patrice. I think back on the last 4+ years, and what an honor and a privilege it has been to be able to work with the three of them together. And, you know, there have been a lot of smiles and laughs and chuckles. There's been a lot of tears when things happen. There's been arguments and every bit of it. And wouldn't trade any of it for the world. The three of them are three of the most incredible people and best friends I think I have ever had. And I can't wait to be able to celebrate 1,000 with them tomorrow. And we see what comes up for the next 1,000 shows. If you want to get a little bit of a behind-the-scenes look, we do have a documentary put together by Brzenji Productions in Linden. Check it out. It's 7 minutes long. Go to Cafe.
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My wife Jenny and I have taught our daughters this since they were born, and somebody else apparently needs to learn, don't litter. It's just lazy and dumb and rude to everybody and the environment. Now crews are working to clean up Jackman Creek in Skagit County because somebody dumped

0: 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I'm Scotty Van Driver. What is your guilty pleasure show? I have also heard it called in the last few days your garbage show or your smut show. That was one my friend just said it out of nowhere, and I thought that conversation was going in a completely different way, but no, she admitted to being the only one in her family that watches Love Island. Nobody else wants anything to do with it, so she has to watch it, basically on a Love Island. Nate says all of his friends know, and they joke about it with him, but he is 38 years old, and he still watches Scooby-Doo every single morning while he eats his cereal. What's that show for you? 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

with Dave Allen and Patrice. Number 1,000 is tomorrow. They're going to take a look back at some of the best moments of the last 4+ years. And if you want to get a little behind-the-scenes peek into how the show came to be, check out our documentary at cafe.com.

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Langley, Cafe 104.1. Earlier today, the NFL owners unanimously approving the sale of the Seattle Seahawks from the Allens to the Kosla family, a reported $9.6 billion. It's a done deal. Joseph!

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FA 104.1. Full moon tomorrow night. The Sturgeon Moon, also part of a partial lunar eclipse, so it's going to look very red, peaking at about 9:12 tomorrow night. Hopefully we'll get to see it. We've got a pretty decent chance for a few showers tomorrow afternoon, hopefully clearing out tomorrow night, and then more sunshine on Friday.

0: The weekend getaway station, Cafe 104.1. Scotty Van Driver, I know we are now in back to school time. Blaine and Mount Baker had their first days today. Nooksack, I think, goes back tomorrow. Bunch of schools go back Monday and throughout next week. But just because kids are back in school doesn't mean summer's over. In fact, we are trying to sneak in one last summer staycation, this time to the Inn at Linden, thanks to Sustainable Connections and their farm-to-table trails. Just be one of the first 12 callers at the top of each hour on Cafe This Morning. You'll go into our drawing on Friday at 9:30. 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

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T-Mobile announcing today they're planning on laying off 77 workers around the state, including closing the store in Bellingham near Costco and some layoffs at the call center on Bakerview. 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
1: Cafe 104.1. I'm Scotty Van Driver, running into a friend of mine last week at the fair. It's been a while since we talked, and we're both huge Ted Lasso fans, so we kind of caught up on what we thought of the new season and how good it was. And then, out of nowhere, a complete 180. She says, but my smut show is Love Island. And I'm like, what? What? And she said, oh, my garbage show, the show that I'm kind of embarrassed to admit, and nobody in her family will watch it with her. She has to watch it on her own Love Island. I get it. I have invested way too much time into Big Brother this season, but I'm in now. I got to see it out and see who wins. Stephanie in Burlington is with my friend on Love Island. She also says Jersey Shore. I always had this curiosity about that one, but I never went that far to watch it. What is that show for you? Facebook.com/Cafe104.
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0: All right, you made the film for us. 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
3: I don't mean to speak too highly, but it might be the single greatest piece of art man has ever made.
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It's been a pretty crazy ride to 1,000 shows on Cafe This Morning. Take a look back with us tomorrow from 5:30 to 10 and even see behind the scenes. Our documentary is at

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0: 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I'm Scotty Van Driver. Tomorrow, a big day on Cafe This Morning with Dave Allen and Patrice. Show number 1,000. And I can't say this enough. Over the last 4+ years, working with Dave Allen and Patrice, the laughs, the cries together, the arguments and discussions, and watching each other's kids grow up and graduate. And it's just, they are three of my best friends, and I can't think of a better crew that I would want to do this with. I can't wait to celebrate 1,000 with them tomorrow on Cafe This Morning, 5:30 to 10. Charlie Max coming in next.
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It's about time you got here. I've been waiting all day. It is Charlie. Got a cup of joy for you after 9. Olivia Dean starts us off. It's Cafe 104.1.

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it's a pretty big deal around these parts this week. 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

0: 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It's Cafe 104.1. It is Charlie. Three-year bachelor's degree programs are gaining popularity as the solution to the college affordability crisis and a way for non-traditional students to earn their degrees faster. Reduced credit programs allow students to finish faster by completing as few as 90 credit hours, shaving a year off of the 120-hour bachelor degree. Reduced credit programs are common in private nonprofit schools, often online, and typically compress majors by reducing electives. Critics argue that these programs devalue the meaning of the college credential and are just cutting corners.
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Well, the number two pencil is about to shine. That yellow ridged wood of the number two pencil, a very familiar sight on test days, was a necessity. I'm not sure if those Scantron machines only read number two scribbles, but the

This morning gives you a chance to win that prize tomorrow morning at 7:40. Dave, Allen, and Patrice have $25 in cafe cash to cruise and coffee, a pair of tickets to any regular season race at Skagit Speedway, and 2 1-hour passes to Mach 1 Adventure Park. Game information and how you can win at cafe.com.

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0: All right, you made the film for us. 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
1: A utility crew in Southern California stepped up to save a stranded raccoon that had spent two agonizing days stuck at the top of a power pole in the sweltering heat. Neighbors in Santa Ana tried for 48 hours to lure the hungry, thirsty raccoon down from the pole, but eventually had to call Southern California Edison for backup. Mark Cantrell and Omar Guzman were there to save the day. They arrived in their bucket truck, and Omar secured the ground while Mark rode the bucket to the raccoon. He just kind of started talking to him. He kind of told him, look, I'm not a threat. I'm just here to help you. That apparent face-to-face, heart-to-heart talk did the trick. The raccoon made his way down the pole safely all by himself. Worried neighbors are relieved that the raccoon was safely on the ground and back to living its normal life. Mark and Omar says they are big animal lovers and were happy to help.

0: I'm Yours from Jason Mraz on Cafe 104.1. It is Charlie. And some people are looking for love on LinkedIn, so why not look for a job on TikTok? Experts say traditional job applications are increasingly being filtered by AI before a human even sees them. One estimate found that 75% of resumes are rejected by automation in under a second. That means you have to get a bit more creative when looking for a job. So instead of relying solely on resumes, a lot of job seekers are posting video resumes, sharing their work, and asking followers to help boost their visibility. One in five say a TikTok post directly led to an interview.
1: Cafe This Morning.
2: It's dad jokes.
3: I hired a kid to paint my porch.
2: Yeah?
3: Yeah, when he came back to get paid, he was like, hey, by the way, that was a BMW, not a Porsche.
4: Oh, no.
3: Whoops.
4: Oopsies.
2: I bought a terrible thesaurus yesterday.
4: Uh-oh.
2: Not only was it terrible, it was terrible. Terrible.
4: That's awesome.
2: No, it's terrible.
4: You guys know what happens when you touch Dwayne Johnson's butt?
3: No, what?
4: You hit rock bottom.
1: Dave, Alan, and Patrice.
4: Just like these jokes.
3: Yeah, we have. Yeah.
2: Dad jokes every Tuesday on Cafe.
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That's Whatcom Academy right here in Bellingham. Classes are small and the days are hands-on, so every child gets real one-on-one attention. They feel seen, they feel valued, and they actually love coming to school. Curiosity is encouraged and no child slips through the cracks. And all children are welcome, whatever their background, whatever they need. 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A small school that feels like home. Now here's the part that surprises families most. 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So whether you're a parent, a grandparent, or someone helping a child you love get a great start, come see it for yourself and meet the teachers. 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

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You can win a trip to the Inn at Linden. All you have to do is be one of the first 12 callers at the top of each hour starting at 6 a.m. You'll go into the grand prize drawing, which is this Friday. It includes a two-night stay at the Inn at Linden. And then you can enjoy the Eat Local Linden to Everson tour with local farms, restaurants, and wineries. The information on what you can win and how you can win it at cafe.com.

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With that in mind, some kind soul created the IKEA Complexity Index. It's a database that cataloged over 21,000 items available through the store to give you a numerical score to gauge how complicated the assembly process will be. 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

0: Dean Lewis and Be All Right on Cafe 104.1. It is Charlie. Checking credit scores before a third date? That's not really a joke these days. It's pretty much standard practice, at least according to TD Bank's Love and Money survey. Nearly half of Americans say a potential partner's debt or financial habits would affect whether they pursue a serious relationship. This is high, especially among millennials and Gen Z. Experts say it's less about being judgmental and more about today's tough economy. Between student loans, high housing costs, and inflation, younger adults view financial stability as a key part of long-term compatibility.
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It's Charlie. The buy now, pay later microloans to cover basic necessities like groceries and gas are gaining popularity. A new report says more than half say they couldn't make ends meet without them. They're up 25% from last year.

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It is Charlie. Nepotism is not only alive and well, it's approved. A little bit less than half consider it good to use personal contacts to help a family member or friend find a job. One in four say they've missed a job because of personal connections. Politics tops perceived nepotism, followed by business and acting.

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0: Katy Perry putting the finishing touches on our Wednesday night together with Roar. It is Cafe 104.1. It is Charlie, and we are getting ready to face the downside part of the work week. We'll do it again tomorrow if you come back and join me. It starts at 8. I'll bring a cup of joy, too. 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
3: Just so tired.
0: Oh, so tired. Sorry.
3: My neighbor knocked on my door at 2 in the morning.
2: Ew. No.
3: Can you believe that?
0: No.
2: Whoa.
3: Luckily, I was still awake playing my drums. But still.
2: Oh, man. Cowboy walks into a German car dealer and says, "Audi."
0: Oh, boy. Oh, boy.
2: That's it.
3: Yeah, I got it.
0: Yeah, we got it.
3: Got it.
0: Dave, I'm a little tired too, actually, really? This morning. Yeah, the police came to my door last night.
3: Oh, jeez.
0: I know. They said that my dog was chasing a kid on a bike.
3: What?
0: Yeah, I told them they were crazy and I shut the door right in their face. My dog doesn't even own a bike.
1: Dave, Alan, and Patrice.
0: Yeah. Every Tuesday.
2: Okay.
3: Dad jokes.
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1: Oh, it's beautiful. 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
0: Yeah, yes it is.
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0: All right, you made the film for us. 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
1: We're doing some work behind the scenes here. Our mic stands have gone limp. You can't do a vibrant show when you've got a limp mic stand. Mm-hmm. And I find myself, you have to hold it just to keep it up.
2: Yeah. How is it now?
1: It's good, but I feel like it's. You hear that?
2: Oh, it's a little squeaky.
3: Huh? Yeah. No, I do.
1: That is. See that. Wow. You see.
3: Yeah. It sounds like a trampoline. What are you doing? Okay.
1: So we got to fix that.
2: Sounds like a cheap hotel. Yeah. With thin walls.
1: It really does.
0: Cafe this morning. 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

0: My name is Jessa. One of the things I love the most about working for United Healthcare is that everybody matters. Every moment matters. There's a person behind every problem. I care because it's what I was put on this earth to do.
1: I'm Ben, and I work at United Healthcare. I am just one piece of a larger puzzle, but every piece matters. It's more than just work. We want to make the healthcare system better for everyone. I care because I want to make a difference. That's what committed to care means to me.
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That's Whatcom Academy right here in Bellingham. 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Curiosity is encouraged and no child slips through the cracks. 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
1: of Cafe
0: This Morning is officially underway.
1: 1,000.
0: Dave Walker.
1: Hi.
0: Alan Fee. Hello there. Patrice Valentine.
2: Ahoy.
0: Here we go, guys.
2: Hello.
0: This is 1,000 shows together.
1: Ahoy. I like that. Ahoy.
2: That was my first thought when my alarm went off this morning was, I've done this 1,000 times.
0: Yes.
1: Yep. Well, actually, none of us have done this 1,000 times because we count the days when any of us are here.
2: Yeah.
1: And we've all had days off.
0: Yes.
1: So as a group, it's 1,000.

0: an ensemble, if you will.
1: Yeah.
0: Yes, we came in this morning to some quite decorative balloons.
1: Yeah.
0: And the doorways. We walked through this beautiful, shiny tapestry that was created. Mm-hmm. And the number 1,000 emblazoned across our logo. 1,000 shows.
1: Wouldn't that be nice if that was real champagne over there?
0: Well, I was thinking more, wouldn't that be nice if that was real gold?
1: Oh, true.
0: Yeah.
1: True.
0: How about that?
1: Yeah.
2: I really think Scotty Van Driver said to himself, if they're still here after 1,000 shows, I have to find a way to kill them.
0: Yes.
2: And that's what those balloons are all about.
0: Yes. Yes. I mean, we had to wade through those balloons.
2: The hallway stuffed full of balloons. I'm going to guess there's 104 of them.
1: I bet you're right.
0: It just makes sense. Mm-hmm. It just makes sense.
1: Do you think there's a tiny one that's a 0.1 balloon?
0: Probably.
2: In there somewhere.
1: Yeah.
0: Mm-hmm. Sure. Yep. I mean, details. It's always about details.
2: It just makes sense.
0: And that's how we've done this show. It's all in the details.
1: Well, yes. Constantly worried about the details.
0: Mm-hmm. Absolutely. Mm-hmm. Yeah. Absolutely true.
1: Yeah.
0: Who would have thunk it? So this is our fourth year this month together. We celebrated our official anniversary on the 15th of this month. And now this officially is episode number 1,000. We've had the 27th of August circled on our calendar for quite some time. Mm-hmm. And here we are. And what a show it's going to be today that we have lined up for you.
2: Yeah, we're going to relive some of the moments that have happened over the last 1,000 shows, some of the things that have defined the show, some of the things that we just want to play back, you know, on a whim.
1: I'm looking forward to this.
0: Yes, highlights, lowlights, laughter, tears, and all things in between.
2: All the lights.
1: Oh, yes. Good.
0: Well, the first 1,000 shows are in the book.
1: Uh-huh.
0: The rest, it's still unwritten.
1: Oh, he's starting early with those, huh? Wow.
0: That was a professional DJ move right there.
2: Yes. All right. Jockey.
0: Cafe. Good morning.

0: The next 1,000 shows unwritten. You know, it is funny. One of the most common questions we get is your show scripted?
1: Mm-hmm.
0: And that is, I think, the number one question that makes us laugh the most.
2: It's right. Like, who would be that script writer?
0: Right?
2: How? What's wrong with that person?
0: Right. Do you listen to the show? Or it seems pretty off the cuff and spontaneous to me. I don't know.
1: Yeah.
0: We don't know half the stuff that's about to happen on this show. In real life, we don't. Right? I mean, some of the coffee talk we have, some of the news we talk about, you know, it's all in real time because we want that effect. You know, we want your eavesdropping on a conversation with people, the same kind of conversation that you would have.
1: Yeah.
0: In our business, we talk about relatability, relating to your audience, relatability. It's an important thing.
2: Yeah. Yeah. I think anybody, you know, who asks that question is not a regular Listerine.
0: Exactly.
2: I'm sorry.
0: That's a typo. That's a typo.
2: Listener.
0: I told you about the typo in advance of rehearsal.
2: Yeah, I'm sorry.
0: What are you doing?
2: I spaced it.
0: I totally
2: spaced it.
1: I thought Dave was just having a stroke.
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2: All right, it's 548. One of our caffeinators on the line. This is 5 o'clocker Joey. What's on your mind this morning?
3: Hey, I just wanted to call and say congratulations on you guys making 1,000 shows. I've probably heard pretty much almost all of them.
2: We should apologize.
4: I'm
2: sorry.
4: I'm sorry, yes. Joey. Yes. Thank you for continuing to listen.
2: Oh, boy.
3: Well, you know, I need that laugh in the morning, so that's why I turned you guys on.
5: We appreciate that, Joey.
3: Yeah. Hey, Patrice, I got a question for you.
4: Okay.
3: Okay, you can do weddings, right?
4: Yeah.
3: Would you be willing to do a wedding next September?
2: Ooh.
4: Who's getting married, Joey?
3: Yep.
4: Who? You?
3: I am, yes.
4: Oh, heck yeah, Joey.
2: Oh, yeah.
4: Congratulations.
5: Wait a minute.
3: Yeah, so it's September 18th of 2027.
4: Yeah, I'm in.
5: That quick?
4: That's amazing.
5: You're not going to sit him down and, you know, make sure that this is for real?
4: No, I know Joey, and I assume he's picked a lovely bride. Do you guys want to hear a fun story about Joey?
5: Yeah.
4: My daughter, Peyton, who is 18 years old now, she started refereeing soccer games when she was 14. Mm-hmm. And she did her first big tournament down in Skagit County, and it was tough. Like, there were some parents that were just... She was absolutely correct, but there were some parents who, in a championship game, absolutely lost their mind on my daughter. And as she was leaving the tournament, there was the sweetest, nice guy that came up to her, and he was like, "Hey, how's it going?" And she, you know, was like, "Man, this is a rough situation here." And he's like, "Give me your address. I like to send cards to kids. Like, what's your birthday?" And at first, I was like, "You gave some guy your address and your birthday? Like, what are you doing?" Turns out this man has been, they corresponded back and forth for the last 4.5 years, and he just recently passed away. And do you know who that is?
2: Mm.
4: Joey's dad.
2: Aw.
5: Wow.
4: I know.
5: Okay.
4: It's amazing, right? So I know Joey comes from good stock. Joey's a good fan, and I would be happy to officiate your wedding, Joey.
2: How about that?
3: And I'd also see if Dave and Alan, if you guys would want to be some part of it too.
2: Yeah, I'm good at parking cars.
5: Sure.
4: Dave can juggle.
2: Sure.
5: Right. Yeah. I can be the ring bearer. I'll come in on my knees.
2: You'll still be taller than everybody.
3: There you go.
2: All right, well, before we get into all that, first of all, how did you ask her? Who is she? What's her first name and all that?
3: Her name is Christy. I asked her on her birthday up at Semiamu.
5: Wow.
2: Wow.
3: Yeah, I had her. She has a sister that lives in Texas, and we secretly flew her in on a Friday night, and then I asked Christy Saturday morning, and her sister was there.
4: Aww.
5: Oh, you did it up.
4: That's sweet.
2: How about that? How did the sister, like, did you just walk in the room or what?
3: No, we were, there's a little, like, overhang place, picnic you can sit at.
4: Mm-hmm.
3: I had them waiting there, and then I told Christy in the morning on her birthday, "Hey, let's go for a walk." And so we walked up to it, and they were sitting there, and then Christy was all surprised that they were there, so she was attention on them. And then as she turned around back to me, I was down on one knee.
4: Aww.
2: Oh, wow.
5: That's awesome.
2: Did you have any trouble getting back up?
3: No.
2: I would have.
4: And if Christy said no, would you have just moved right to the sister or what?
3: No, because the sister's already married. I knew she wasn't going to say no. I don't think I would have done it.
4: Okay. Well,
2: at this point, come on, Joey, half of all marriages fail. But anyway.
5: Wow.
2: So the 18th...
4: Well, the other half end in death. So like the rest of that stat's not exactly great.
2: Exactly.
5: Very good point.
3: Completely honest with you, Alan, this is both of our second try. So all we're both like, we're done after this.
5: See, that's good. You've practiced.
4: Yeah.
2: Right. And like they always say, Joey, third time's a charm.
4: Oh no!
2: So Joey, you said the 18th of September. What day of the week is that?
4: It's a Saturday.
3: That is a Saturday.
2: Ah. Man.

0: man. See, you could have waited a couple extra days, done it on the 21st day of September.
1: Do you remember?
0: See, that would have been a whole thing.
2: Do you remember?
1: That's a Tuesday wedding, though. That seems...
0: Yeah, that
3: does. What's September 21st?
0: It's the song, September, by Earth, Wind, and Fire.
1: That's, yeah.
2: He doesn't remember.
0: He doesn't remember.
3: I don't remember.
0: The 21st day of September.
2: No. The song starts with, do you remember?
0: Yeah, exactly.
3: No, we're doing the 18th because my birthday is April 18th and her birthday is July 18th.
1: Cute.
0: So there's an 18 factor.
1: I like
0: All right, there you go.
3: And you should be happy, Alan, because that date is 9/18/27. It's all nines.
0: Oh, how about that? And of course, you got the 27 in there.
1: Wow. Yeah. All good things there.
0: It just makes perfect sense.
1: Yeah.
0: There we go. Well, as a numerology guy focused on just one number.
1: Yeah.
0: You got it. All right. Well, the 18th of September, it's on our calendar for next year.
1: Locking it in right now, Joey.
3: Okay. Hey, Patrice, go back to your 1,000 show. Do you remember the first time you and I met?
1: Was it at a football game?
3: Yeah. And do you remember that game?
1: I think Ferndale beat Linden by a lot. You should hang up now. Hang up now.
3: No. At halftime, they were ahead 21-7. Uh-huh. And when you and I met, you trash talked the whole time.
1: I would never do that. Yes. That was clearly your misremembering. I would never trash talk. Yes.
0: You know what, Joey? It's too late to apologize. Come on.
1: Oh, boy.
0: We got to go. We got to go. Congratulations on your engagement and your upcoming wedding.
3: Okay. Thank you.
1: Thanks, Joey.
0: All right. There we go.
2: You did it again.
0: Did it again.
1: All morning long.
0: All right. It's Cafe 104.1.

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1: 6:02, here's what's trending now on Cafe 104.1. Good chance you've seen the videos by now. The deadly flash floods in Nepal have left at least 157 people dead, and that number will rise. Hundreds more are missing, including dozens of American tourists. That fatality count was of late last night, but it is expected to grow because, I mean, they can't even get help in there. Bad weather forced three military helicopters trying to reach the disaster area, made them turn back. Officials are hoping they can resume those flights today, but that that flooding is all documented in videos. That sure, just this huge, it shows this huge wall of water just coming over buildings and just knocking everything down.
2: Yeah, astonishing. I could not believe that. It looked like a scene out of a movie.
1: It did. It didn't look real at all. And it's disturbing to watch because you see the people running away from it. And then you see this huge wall of water come and you realize that those people are not having a good day.
3: Yeah.
1: Yeah. Here at home, T-Mobile plans to close its store at Bakerview near I-5, right by Costco there.
3: Mm-hmm.
1: The company is also cutting 77 jobs across Washington. Some local layoffs will affect the call center near Bellis Fair Mall, although that facility is staying open. The affected jobs range from management to account support and retail sales. For Bellingham shoppers and workers, it is another noticeable change at a familiar retail spot, and it'll be another empty building.
3: Mm.
1: After 2 days of hand recounting, the Whatcom County Auditor's Office has declared Michael Shepard the winner of the razor-thin race for second place in the 42nd Legislative District Senate primary, edging Eamon Collins by just 4 votes. Can you imagine losing by 4 votes? You would be telling yourself, if I had just knocked on a few more doors.
3: Totally.
1: If I had just shaken a few more babies.
2: If only my family voted for me.
3: That's what I was thinking. I was like, if only my husband had actually turned in his ballot.
2: Right? Yeah. Did he vote for himself?
1: Yeah. Shepard is a Western professor and a Port of Bellingham commissioner. He'll face Erica Credit on the November 3rd ballot.
2: Crate.
1: I'm sorry. You're right. Crate. The recount, by the way, came out exactly the same as the machine count.
3: Oh, that's good. That always feels nice, right? Yeah.
1: Hey, the machines work.
3: Yeah.
1: Seattle's teachers union has voted overwhelmingly to authorize a strike after failing to reach a tentative contract agreement with Seattle Public Schools. Here we are just right before the school year starts, but I guess that's the point where you do it, right? That's where you get people's attention.
3: Yeah.
1: Real possibility that school it won't start on time in Seattle. The union says educators want a contract they can return to school under while negotiations continue. Toward the end of the show yesterday, we got some more tough news.
4: Don't get strung out by the way I look. Don't judge a book by its cover.
1: Tim Curry, who became a cult icon playing Dr. Frankenfurter in 1975's The Rocky Horror Picture Show, died peacefully Tuesday night at his home in Los Angeles. That's according to his longtime manager. No cause of death disclosed, but Curry had lived with significant health challenges since a major stroke in 2012 left him using a wheelchair, though he continued acting and voice work in the years since. He wrote a memoir published in 2025. Beyond Rocky Horror, he earned 3 Tony nominations, and he was widely loved for roles including the menacing clown Pennywise in Stephen King's It, the butler Wadsworth in Clue, the concierge in Home Alone 2. Tributes have been pouring in from across the entertainment industry. One of the things that made him fairly unique is that he really just wouldn't be boxed into any single type of role. When you see a montage of all the roles he played, it's really easy to say, that's the same guy?
3: Uh-huh. I didn't realize he was Pennywise.
1: Yeah.
3: I didn't know that.
1: In the original It.
3: Mm-hmm. Yeah.
1: And the Mariners were shut out 6-0 by the Phillies yesterday, so they settled for a series win rather than a sweep. Seattle is off today before opening a series at the Toronto Blue Jays tomorrow at 4:15.
2: Ironically, the sound you just heard in the background was our trident falling over. How about that?
5: I think it got moved out of the way for the thousand.
2: There you go, the thousand balloons there, yeah.
3: I'm sure that's not symbolic of anything.
2: No, not even a little.

0: bit.
1: No, I'm what sure that's just fine. He's just rearranging where the trident sits, and that's fine. Yes. Sometimes you have to rearrange things a little bit.
2: It's fine.
0: By the way, just so you know, we had a conversation yesterday about the Mariners, and the Mariners, you know, we already won the series against Philadelphia. Mm-hmm. We won the first two games, so this was bonus, right? Yeah. So we got smoked yesterday. We lost.
1: Yeah.
0: We had to make some decisions based on setting up the next thing. As you always talk about, Patrice, it's not about this game. You got to think about the game coming up as well.
1: The next one.
0: And Houston and the Rangers both lost yesterday. Mm. Their schedules got tougher.
1: Nice.
0: So this is the beginning of the turnaround. We're only 2.5 games out of first place.
1: Yeah.
0: Here we come.
1: I keep saying we're probably going to win the West.
0: Yeah, you've been saying that.
1: Yeah.
0: You know, I questioned it. I wavered.
1: I know.
0: And then you talked me back
1: into
0: it. I don't know why. Well, just again.
1: Such a bandwagon fan.
0: Well, you know, you get caught up in it, you know?
1: Right.
0: You get caught up in it. Next thing you know, I'm hitching the wagon and, you know, oof.
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2: Today's the day we could see some rain, 30% chance of the wet stuff, cloudy through the morning, then gradually clearing with a high of 76. Tomorrow we get sun. Tomorrow night and Saturday looks like more rain. Sunday more sun. So we're going to go back and forth for a bit. Again, our high today, 76. Right now in Abbotsford, it's 59. Linden has 58. And in Bellingham, 60 even at Cafe 104.1.
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0: All right, it's Dave, Alan, and Patrice, 608. It's episode number 1,000. We got highlights and lowlights and all things in between coming up.
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4: Good talk, Crystal. 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
7: I told you I was being delicate.
2: Dave, Alan, and Patrice.
5: So weird that his fingers were Snuffleupagus.
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0: Cafe this morning, celebrating our 1,000th show this morning.
1: It's been 4 years plus since we started this show. And I have to tell you, I have been a part of several different shows in my career, and never once have we kept count.
2: Oh, really?
1: First time.
2: All right. Yeah.
0: Well, it kind of started by default, because we always said our days are numbered. You know, as soon as they catch on to this, or as soon as corporate starts zeroing in, you know, corporate, you know, they pick their markets, right? And they're like, they just haven't gotten to the Bellingham market yet. But when they do, they're like, who let this happen?
2: Three people?
0: What? And so our days have been numbered the whole time. So Patrice started keeping count, and then it just made sense.
1: So today we're going to share some of the moments that have happened on the show, and we're going to go way back for this first one. And you'll hear that we were keeping track. We were counting. But, you know, we're only double digits.
2: Wow. Double digits. We're so early.
0: So this is from episode number
1: 27.
2: Oh. God.
1: Which we say right in the beginning here.
0: I don't even think I've gone through puberty at that point.
1: Probably not.
2: I certainly hadn't.
1: This is very early on when we had a tragedy befall the show.
2: Oh, no.
1: Do you remember this? This was you, Patrice.
0: I do. Very emotional show. Yeah.
1: This is the first time any one of us went out and was a part of the show from the road. And I literally mean the road. We titled this one, Patrice Hits Raccoon.
2: Oh, no.
0: Oh.
2: Sorry.
1: Show number 27 with Dave Allen and Patrice. It's Cafe this morning.
0: That's my lucky number 27. I'm feeling good about today's show right up until Patrice cursed us this morning with I can't even say it out loud.
1: What happened?
2: So, yeah, sorry, on the big show 27, I was just driving up U Street, and right at the top there was a fat little raccoon who ran right in front of my car.
1: Oh, no.
2: I tried to swerve to, I mean, so you got a lot of things going through your head at this time, right? So you got to make sure there's no car parked on the right-hand side.
0: Right.
2: You got to make sure there's no oncoming traffic, which is not a giant factor at 5:30 in the morning. But so I swerved to the right, and then the little guy just ran even faster. So I swerved, but he ran faster, and I didn't feel him go under my tire, but I did hear something hit the side of my door. Like that's like the running boards underneath.
1: So he might be okay as far as we know.
2: He might be okay. I mean, he got dinged for sure from a Suburban, which probably.
0: Right. I mean, she's got basically a wartime vehicle.
2: But I was afraid getting out of my car because I just had this thought of like, what if this poor little fella is like stuck under the running board and I just dragged him along the road for a little bit and then he's going to attack me when I got out of the car.
0: Kind of like those Chucky movies.
2: Yes.
1: Right.
2: So, and then I'm waiting for it to get light out so I can go see if there's like...
0: Wow, what a tough way to start a show, right?
2: I do feel very gross about it. Like, I do want to go out.
1: It's a terrible feeling when you hit an animal. Yeah.
2: And then I want to go out and see if he's okay, but I guess I'll find out on my way home.
0: Maybe we should send her back.
2: I kind of want to go, but then what if it's like wounded? What if it's like help in it. Pain on the... What am I going to do? Like mouth to mouth?
1: Shine today at a high of 76.
0: All right, our breaking news taking place this morning. Patrice Valentine is our roadkill correspondent.
1: Oh, man.
0: And she is live atop of U Street Hill this morning after an incident that took place about 14 minutes ago. It's a fluid situation. What is happening out there now, Patrice?
3: Okay, so I'm at the scene of the crime, and it's criminal. There is a dead raccoon on the road.
0: Oh.
3: Yeah, now, I don't... Like, it's definitely dead.
1: Oh, well, at least you went quick, it sounds like.
0: Yeah. Well, are we supposed to...
3: He must have gone under my tire, right? Like, I didn't think he actually went under my tire. I thought...

0: Oh, no, it's not dead.
1: What?
0: Oh, no, it's moving its head.
2: Oh, no.
0: Oh, no.
3: Oh, that's not good.
2: No. Can you do something?
0: So what do I do now?
2: Help it. Can we call
0: it? I'm going to get out of my... Come on.
3: Yeah, we'll make a phone call.
2: Wait, who can
0: another car just went around it.
2: Oh, boy. Do you call 911 in a situation like that, or do you call some kind of...
0: Oh, it's just... You guys, it's just staring at me. It's like...
3: Maybe
0: like
3: it's
0: I can
3: just
0: see
3: it's, shaken up.
0: I mean, so its eyes are definitely... So, oh, this is, like, tragic. This is super tragic. There, its head is moving because I can see its eyes, like, reflecting in my...
2: Oh, boy. Too bad you didn't see that earlier.
0: Okay.

0: car goes by, I'm just hoping that they see. So the cars are going around me because I'm, every time a car goes by, he lifts his head and then just kind of, he's looking at me like, you did this to me.
1: Poor
0: and
1: little dude. Down.
2: A lot of people reaching out to the station this morning saying that you're doing the right thing by staying on scene. And right now we're waiting for animal control.
1: Anybody there yet, Patrice?
0: No, but it just stood up.
2: It stood up?
0: Like, it is it's attempting to move.
1: Okay.
2: It's a miracle.
1: Maybe he's all right.
0: I really hope they show up fast because, like, it's still in the road, and now I'm, like, afraid it's going to go in front of a car. Like,
1: right.
0: If it gets a little bit, I mean, it's clearly it's going to be scared, so now I'm, like, scared that it's going to dart one way or another and actually go, oh, golly. So there's, like, Euster's starting to get a little bit busier now, so there's more cars that are trying to navigate around this little buddy.
1: Wow. Thanks, Patrice. Patrice, what's going on?
2: Patrice,
0: oh, God, you guys.
2: What's happening?
0: Well, the raccoon is moving, but there's cars coming now in both directions, and it's, like, in the middle of the road. So, okay, it's leaving the road, and it's walking into... Oh, yes, the Humane Society just showed up, and they're watching it walk away. I'm going to go talk with them.
1: Okay.
0: Oh, my gosh.
2: So the
0: crazy.
2: Raccoon... The raccoon has gotten up from the middle of the road, down for the count, and now
1: he has a new name. He's now Lazarus.
2: And Lazarus.
1: Oh, the drama. Patrice, what's going on?
0: We have great news. The little buddy has run off onto the side of the road, and then he ran up a little hill off of Euster here, and the wildlife control fellow, his name is Kyle. Kyle was going to try and capture him, and when he tried to get him with the net, the little guy ran off and was like, no, thank you, I'm not getting captured today. And Kyle said that if they're able to run off on their own like that, then there's a good chance he might actually survive this.
1: Hey, look at that.
2: What a great story of survival and perseverance. And way to stay on the scene and not be a hit skip. You saved that guy's life.
0: I mean, I was the person that caused the potential death, so I should also save the life.
1: But he almost surely would have been run over again if you hadn't gone back.
0: 100% so. Yes.
1: Yeah.
0: For sure.
1: I can't think of a better ending than this one. At least I'm going to make it a happy ending in my mind.
3: Yeah. Whew. This is the first time I've ever hit anything. I don't even think I've ever hit like a rabbit or anything.
1: Really?
3: This is the
1: Not
3: first
1: a
3: time.
1: Possum?
3: Or... Mm-mm. I think we're going to name him Lucky.
2: Lucky.
1: Okay. Mm-hmm. All right. Yeah. That's probably cooler than Lazarus.
3: Oh, is that what you guys are calling him? Lazarus?
1: Well, right.
2: Much better than Gimpy, which is how the whole thing started.
1: He's had a few names already this morning.
2: Yeah, exactly.
1: Kyle, the wildlife guy, even felt like this raccoon's going to be all right.
3: Yeah, he said that if it might have just been sitting in the road, like a little bit stunned, and then trying to kind of gather its energy is kind of what his thought was. And then after it had enough time to kind of be like, what just happened? And it was slow, so when it first got up, it like kind of arched its back, like it was trying to figure out, okay, what happened?
2: I do that every morning.
1: It does sound familiar.
2: Our documentary has been released.
1: We have created an exclusive behind-the-scenes look at Cafe This Morning with Dave Allen and Patrice.
3: Some might call it the best of. Some might call it the worst of. But it's all there.
1: Hey, let's meet Cole from Berzenji Productions and Media.
2: All right, you made the film for us. Cole, tell us about this 7-minute documentary.
4: I don't mean to speak too highly, but it might be the single greatest piece of art man has ever made.
3: Yeah, I think you're right.
1: Wow.
3: I think you're right.
4: Yeah.
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3: Mm-hmm. Yeah, we've had a couple suggestions, and I think On the Air and Up in There is our top contender so far.
2: How do you find this documentary?
1: It's on all our socials, or...
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0: You know what? Can I read
1: that? Let me just turn that off. So,
2: Cafe This Morning with Dave, Alan, and Patrice.
0: I want to pull that one back. You're
3: no,
0: an icon.
3: It's too late. No. There's no pulling it back.
0: Dinosaurs are great,
3: guy
0: though.
3: Who's a couple of years behind me.
0: Every kid loves a dinosaur. Come on.
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0: 6:33, here's what's trending now on Cafe 104.1. Alan, I know you particularly like stuff happening in the sky, so I want to start with this deep partial lunar eclipse that'll be visible in the northwest tonight.
1: Ooh.
0: The peak hits at 9:12 p.m.
1: Oh, I love an early peak. That's great.
0: I try not to peek too early.
1: I might be awake for that one.
0: About 96% of the moon will enter Earth's shadow, and this is a lunar eclipse, not a solar one, so you can watch it with your naked eye. You don't need special glasses or any of that. Just look. Look for the moon to take on a rusty, coppery orange tint.
2: Right, as opposed to the rest of the time, it's taken that from all the wildfires.
1: Right.
2: And all
1: the
0: Exactly. Well, hopefully the clouds clear enough that we can see the thing.
2: Yeah, that'd be nice.
0: We'll see. An Idaho judge has set aside a date next June in case a hearing is needed on Brian Koberger's effort to withdraw his guilty plea. He's trying to take it back. He pleaded guilty. The judge said, are you pleading guilty because you actually did do the crime? And he said, yes. And now he's like, I was coerced.
2: Coerced into what? Committing the crime? Because you committed the crime.
0: Mm. No hearing has been approved yet, but Koberger is serving 4 life sentences for killing 4 University of Idaho students back in 2022. He now says he was pressured into taking the plea deal because of fears about death row, prison conditions, and evidence that he says was kept from his defense. They told me jail would be better. The judge ordered both sides to follow strict deadlines for turning over evidence, and so they're putting it all together now. But whether or not he actually gets another day in court, still up in the air.
2: You know what? I highly recommend you watch the Netflix special on that whole case.
0: Yeah. Mm.
2: And the reason, I mean, it's obviously a horrible story, a terrible story, but yeah. It does

0: really put a face on those kids and their families. And I think it really shows who they were.
1: Yeah.
2: And that's the part that keeps me from watching it.
0: Yeah. See, and to me, I always think those people deserve their story to be told.
2: Yeah. Sure. I know. It's just, I feel that stuff, man. It yeah. gets me.
0: Yeah, me too. I mean, it was a rough watch. There's no doubt about that. Mm-hmm. But, you know, we had the kid from Conway. He said Mount Vernon in there.
1: Yeah.
0: And it's devastating. And then you just think that, you know, here's this guy out there. I mean, he was basically stalking them.
1: Yeah.
0: And it's a terrible story, but it really puts a face on a news story, because sometimes you get desensitized, right? Because yeah. this story has just turned into a bunch of court hearings and all that.
2: Right. And it's one thing to hear four people were killed and
0: yes.
2: you know, oh, that's terrible.
0: Yes.
2: But I'm not feeling that. I'm thinking that. I'm yes. thinking how terrible it is. You make me get to know those four people,
1: yeah.
2: their lives, their dreams.
1: Yeah, their yeah. family. Well,
2: yeah, mm-hmm. then I feel it. Yeah.
0: Absolutely. And the one part, and it's certainly not a spoiler alert. I don't think it's really a spoiler on a show like this, but the sister, when she speaks to him in court,
1: yeah.
0: how brave she is and yeah. how all in she went.
1: Yeah.
0: It just, to me,
2: she was probably waiting for that opportunity. She had a lot of things she wanted to say to that guy.
0: Absolutely.
1: What sucks is that guy is not human, you know, like, so yeah. the impact that you want that statement to make,
0: yeah.
1: it's just not landing with him because he's not human.
0: Yeah. I mean, you can tell you see him taking it.
1: Yeah.
0: You see him taking it. You don't see him having remorse. You don't
1: no
0: see
1: emotion.
0: Him tearing up.
1: No.
0: And all
2: you can
0: this.
2: Tell there's something wrong with that guy just yeah. by looking.
1: Yeah.
2: I know
1: yeah.
2: that's a weird and somewhat creepy thing to say, but.
1: Yeah.
2: Just looking at that guy, it's like, whoa, what's going on with this dude?
1: Every time
2: you didn't know what he did.
1: Totally. Every time we talk about him in the news, my only thing is, gosh, I really hope that there's not some loophole, right, that he's going to find
2: right.
1: that's going to make it so that any of this gets taken.
0: No way.
1: Right? That's my only hope, is
0: there's
1: that he
0: no
1: just
0: way.
1: Stays in prison for a long time.
2: But we all thought that because he was a criminologist
1: yeah.
2: major or
1: yeah.
2: whatever.
1: Yep.
2: You know, and so it kind of felt like maybe this was his way to test the system, see
1: right.
2: if he could beat the system.
1: See how smart he is.
2: Right.
1: Yeah.
0: But, you know, one of the lessons you get there, and you know, is make sure you have the cameras and things, because, you know, they had a hard time. I mean, there was a small town police department.
1: Yeah, Moscow, Idaho.
0: Yeah, absolutely. And they seemed to do a really nice job.
1: Mm-hmm.
0: But the thing that happened that really stood out to me, and I think it is something, the reason we should watch it, is think about when we start hearing about news stories. What happens? All the podcasters and all the people speculating, and next thing you know, it's a he said, she said.
1: Yeah.
0: One of the ex-boyfriends ends up... you know, they're like, well, I think the ex-boyfriend did it. Well, that's a real guy. And guess what? The ex-boyfriend didn't do it.
1: Yeah.
0: And his name went through the ringer.
1: Yeah.
0: And I mean, everybody descended upon that story in that small town.
1: Mm-hmm.
0: And then if you think about how they caught that white car, and that's his car that he
1: yeah.
0: was in, and that's how they got him ultimately. Have your cameras out.
1: Yeah.
0: You know, have cameras in all the right places
1: yeah.
0: and be able to track people down. And just be aware of what can happen and how you could potentially help the police if something happens.
1: Sure.
0: Because... You know, they could have got him a lot earlier had they maybe had some more stuff. And they don't highlight that. I mean, that was one of my takeaways personally.
1: Yeah.
0: They're not making light of that, but
1: yeah.
0: just that's how they got him.
1: Yeah.
0: You know,
1: yeah.
0: a camera across the street from a neighbor picked it up.
1: Hmm.
0: And but boy, the work that they went through, it's a fascinating story. And the one the big thing I took away from it was just putting a face on those real kids. That's any one of our kids.
1: Which is why I'm not in a hurry to watch it, but probably understand the importance of watching it.
0: Yeah.
1: Yeah. yeah.
0: The well said. Well
2: you,
0: said.
2: You talk about the people being wrongly accused. It reminds me of Richard Jewell, the guy who was a security guard
0: yeah.
2: during
0: yeah.
2: the Olympic bombing in Atlanta.
0: Yeah.
2: That guy saved people's lives. He got
0: yeah.
2: people out of there.
0: Mm-hmm.
2: And
0: yeah.
2: then they accused him of doing it. And
1: oh,
2: for a
1: wow.
2: long time, we all just thought he was the Olympic bomber. That became his identity.
0: Because he was a fan of being a cop. Right? He wanted to be a real cop
2: yeah.
0: and do all of that. And you know, he was a big, heavy set, sloppy guy. I watched that documentary. And there was also a movie about it as well.
2: It was like 3 months he was
0: yeah.
2: the prime suspect.
1: Wow.
2: We all just assumed he was the guy.
0: Mm. Yeah.
2: And then he wasn't. And it ruined his life.
0: Yeah, and then they just go back. They don't put your life back together for
1: right.
0: you after
1: yeah.
0: they take it away from you.
1: Yeah.
0: It's just, okay, oh, yeah, he's good. Pfft, there you go. Have a nice life.
2: Yeah.
0: And of course,
2: I think
0: you know,
2: there are a lot of people right now who probably still think Richard Jewell was the guy who bombed the
0: yeah.
2: Olympic ceremony there in Atlanta.
0: Yeah, you could literally ask that question, who was the bomber? And then they may not be able to come up with the name if they're not news junkies.
1: Mm-hmm.
0: But does the name Richard Jewell? Yeah, that's the guy who did it.
2: Yeah.
0: And by the way, it isn't because
1: yeah.
0: he didn't do it.
2: Yeah.
1: Tough.
0: And he was a real hero in that. It's just, again, he's this kind of big, sloppy guy who's a

0: little slower, but he was a security guard, and you know, he was over the top maybe as a security guard, but you know, he was doing his job.
1: But he evacuated people out of the area. He saved some lives, and then his own was ruined.
0: Yeah.
1: All right, if you're on Lummi Island this morning, make yourself comfortable. Public Works says all Whatcom Chief services from Gooseberry Point to Lummi Island today have been canceled. Rides were suspended for an hour yesterday. We don't know why, and we don't know if services will be restored tomorrow. But we do know that boat ain't running today.
0: Oh boy.
1: Meta has agreed to pay up to $17.1 billion and make major changes to how children and teens use Instagram and Facebook. The settlement includes nighttime access blocks, daily time limits, stronger age checks, school hour notification restrictions, and more parental controls. Washington Attorney General Nick Brown says Washington will get $237 million from this suit, with more possible depending on related agreements. The big takeaway for parents, social media rules for kids are about to look real different if this settlement receives court approval. Could change things for the rest of us, too.
2: Yeah, I'm a fan. I'm excited to see some guardrails on this, at least, you know, and have the conversation continue to be talked about, because I think there are still some people out there who think social media is just fun and doesn't do any damage to kids, and it actually does.
1: Yeah,
0: and then again, the parents. I mean, you do such an amazing job. I mean, I was a little surprised that you said, I wait till the kids are 18.
2: Yeah.
0: But, you know, I certainly appreciate
2: it. If it was up to me, it would be never. Yeah. Right? Like, if I had ultimate control over my kids, I would say never get on social media. But at 18, they're adults.
1: I would have guessed you would go with 16.
2: Yeah, the data is there that, especially in females, man, that the comparison monster really hits them so hard.
1: Right.
2: And man, you already go through the ringer when you're in middle school and high school. I'm not going to introduce a 24/7 ability to have that comparison in your back pocket.
1: Yeah.
2: No one needs that.
0: Yeah, I mean, some of those important issues. You know, my daughter's a mental health counselor, and one of the things that she talks about is, you know, body image and so forth. That's one of her number one things she deals with. And out there in the mainstream, I mean, it's the occasional Ariana Grande story.
2: Sure.
0: Or, you know, that one actress that no one's ever heard of unless you watch that one show. And so it's not a real big, commonly talked about thing.
2: Yeah.
0: You know, the way mental health has come, you know, the way that we're talking much more openly about it, it's because everyone's talking about it.
2: Yeah.
0: As far as that body image goes, and you're right, social media is the number one thing.
2: Yeah.
0: I mean,
2: and it's not real. Right?
0: Yeah.
2: And there's no knowing that it's not real. Like I could show my 16-year-old daughter something, and it might be completely fake. It could be totally Photoshopped. It could be absolutely AI generated. And it doesn't matter. Like now that picture is in their head and that is what they're comparing themselves to. Mm-hmm. It's a very unreal standard.
0: Yeah, you can't get away. I mean, I scroll because, you know, I do this stuff for our show.
2: Yeah.
0: And again, just the constant scrolling of it. I mean, apparently thin is in. I've never thought that. I mean, overly thin is, it's small.
2: Yeah.
0: You know, me and my buddy Woody, like the perfect woman is one that can have a pitcher of beer and a pizza on a Friday, and then, you know, maybe go for a hike on the weekend.
2: Sure,
0: you know,
2: right.
0: that's
2: balance, man.
0: Right,
2: it's called balance.
0: The sickly thin is not, it's not an attractive look.
2: Yeah,
0: I mean, if you're there naturally, it's one thing, but just to sit there and think that you got to get down to some sick small image.
2: Well, to think that any size is.
0: Yeah.
2: Is what you're judged on, right? Let's judge people on character, not what they look like.
0: You know, I do a lot of self-deprecating humor. And more people are coming up saying, what are you doing, man? Talk better about yourself.
2: Yeah.
0: And what I do, when I call myself a tub of goo, that's me saying, hey, I need to get back on the spin bike. I'm not over here lamenting. I mean, well, this morning I couldn't find something that fit well because I've had a chunky
2: summer. To Alan this morning, I said, how's it going? He goes, fat.
1: Wow.
0: Well,
2: that's what I said. I was like,
0: well, but that's me again. Just, I mean, I appreciate what you're saying there. And people, they say this when I joke, because I say I'm 6'4 and full of thunder and all that.
2: Uh-huh.
0: But what I'm really saying is, you know, yeah, I got to get back at it because I'm capable of getting back on track.
2: Yeah.
0: I'm not sitting around, you know, I'm still making bad choices. This is something I control.
2: Mm-hmm.
0: And, you know, you're making some bad food choices all summer long. And just, I'm feeling it.
2: Yeah.
0: The thing I'm wearing today, I just, I'm out in public wearing something where, like, man boobs. I mean, no thanks. I feel like I should have worn a bra today.
1: We call those moobs.
0: I know.
2: Moobs. Some movies.
0: Just moobs. Movies. But I'm joking, but that's me talking to myself saying, you got to get back at it. Come on, Tubby, let's go. That's not me, you know, putting myself down as much as it's like,
1: does
0: on,
1: it
0: get
1: work
0: it together.
1: When you use the self-deprecating humor, does it really motivate you?
0: It has. It's just been a real, it's been a year.
2: Yeah.
0: This year has been a year.
1: Yeah.
0: It's been
1: you've had
0: off.
1: Some things.
0: Yeah. And again, that's not an excuse. And I have to remind myself, it's not an excuse. You can sit there and say, hey, you know, learn how to handle things. It's not what happens. It's how you react to
2: it.
0: Right? I mean, I've gone through things in my life where

0: I've answered it. Like when my contract didn't get renewed in Cleveland, and when I found out, you know, and it was time for me to go. I was done with them. They were done with me as the morning show host there. And the first thing I did, I knew the guy that owned all the Mexican restaurants, and, you know, I could go have margaritas and a buffet, and we could go talk about how terrible the station was. And it wasn't, by the way. But what I did is I went home and I got on and did a 2-hour treadmill
1: thing. Yeah.
0: And I watched all the comedy shows that I would have done preparing for my show the next day.
1: Nice.
0: I laughed, took the family out to dinner, and we used it as a teachable moment for my daughter.
1: Yeah.
0: And so it's how you react, right?
1: Attitude and effort, right?
0: Yes.
1: Those are the things you can control.
0: And right now I'm just in that delayed reaction to, hey, you've chunked up here. Let's go here, Chunkahontas. Mm-hmm. And I do that. It's me and my self-deprecating humor in my mind. But it's literally saying, get it together. And yeah. It's... Is this an intervention?
1: A little bit.
0: I'm sorry. Was this a news story? What just happened here? I'm sorry. Now back to the show.
2: Thank you.
0: Okay.
2: NFL owners yesterday unanimously approved the sale of the Seahawks. The Seahawks have a new owner, and that's official. It's the Kosla family. NFL Commissioner Roger Goodell congratulated the family for having, quote, great timing. Because obviously they bought the team right off its second Super Bowl victory. The sale agreement for $9.612 billion was announced back in July, but it had to have yesterday's approval at a special meeting of the owners become final. So the Kosla family.
1: Wow.
2: Get to know them. And as long as we're talking football, let's say goodbye to the Pro Bowl. The NFL is eliminating the Pro Bowl game.
1: Oh, wow.
2: They're going to keep the annual honor for the league's top players, so people will still be Pro Bowl players. But league executives presented the change to team owners yesterday. Of course, for years, they've experimented with playing a real game, you know, tackle, and then they went to flag football, and they did skills competitions. And no one has ever really cared. In my house, we're huge football fans.
1: Yeah.
2: It is our sport. We'll watch baseball, but football is our sport. Mm-hmm. We play fantasy football. We watch all the games we can. We don't watch the Pro Bowl.
1: Yeah.
2: Nobody cares.
1: Yeah.
0: No, that's so dumb, right? I mean, the Pro Bowl has been screwed up the whole time.
1: Yeah.
2: So players are going to continue to be selected through voting by fans, players, and coaches, but they won't be playing a game anymore. Instead, Pro Bowlers will be invited to L.A. for an in-person celebration in February. So instead of playing a game, they're going to eat, drink, and be merry.
1: That right. Makes more sense, yeah. Honestly.
0: You know? They can afford their own stuff, but hey, let's go buy them more stuff.
1: Right.
2: Exactly.
0: But, I mean, the Pro Bowl was so stupid, right? I mean, it's just like, we've got all the best players, except the two teams that have all the best players playing for the championship.
1: Right.
2: Yes. Yes. Right. Here are all the best players in the league. Let's see if we can have one more opportunity to get them injured.
1: Totally.
0: Yes.
1: Yeah. The news is brought to us by Dementia Support Northwest. 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
2: Forecast says we got some clouds out there, and they are not wrong. 30% chance of rain today, more likely to come late this afternoon or this evening, and a high of 76. Next couple days, going to be a little bit of sun, a little bit of rain, some back and forth going on. Right now in Mount Vernon, it's 61, Ferndale 58, and in Bellingham 60 at Cafe 104.1.
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0: All right, it's 6:48. 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
2: She is president.
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0: Oh, I'm so
2: sorry. She's a vice president for Saga Communications.
0: Yes.
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0: Gotta make sure we get that right,
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0: talking about her figure. Hey, first of all, you're our fearless leader. You've put up with this show for 4 years. You put this show together. Your official title is what now? Because we can't keep up with all the presidential titles that you have.
1: Market president and general manager.
0: Got it. So she does all the things. And by the way, the salespeople all have to deal with all that too. I mean, you are the czar of all things radio here for us.
1: Well, you know, that's what they tell me.
0: Yes.
2: The czar. I like that title.
3: Wait, the salespeople have to deal with that?
0: Well, you see, some salespeople just have a sales manager. All of a sudden, it's like, no, we answer to a queen. Mm-hmm. We answer to all the things.
1: Queen, that works.
2: That works. Yeah, okay, czar, queen. He's going in the right direction, at least.
1: Yeah, he's digging it out.
0: Yeah, the intro is taking
3: a minute. Yeah, dig a little bit.
0: That's great. There you go. The whole intro is taking a minute and a half. Oh, my God. Just to get all the titles in there. Well, first of all, Heidi, when you get asked about this show, and I assume somebody asked you about this show.
1: Emails, phone calls, stopped in the street, store.
3: You must protect us from those.
0: She does.
3: We don't see a whole lot of
1: I prefer to think
3: complaints.
1: Of it as triage. Uh-huh.
0: All right. She's protecting her own career. What are you talking about? So how do you describe your experience running and in charge of this show?
1: I think the thing that best describes it, you know, we have this bucket out back that mm-hmm. people tend mm-hmm. to talk about a lot.
3: Yeah, big
1: and
3: KFC
1: I was standing
3: bucket.
1: Out in the parking lot chatting with Scotty one morning, mm-hmm. and a truck pulls in with a bucket on the back. Mm-hmm. And I watched it drive around to the back of the radio station by the studios. And I looked at Scotty, I go, "What is that?" Mm-hmm. And he said, "Well, we got a bucket."
2: Uh-huh.
1: And I went, okay,
3: did
1: great.
3: You really not know it was coming
1: I
3: until
1: really
3: that moment?
1: I was not told till it drove into the parking lot.
0: Well, that was a strategy.
1: That was definitely a strategy. You guys are the epitome of it's easier to ask forgiveness than
3: true.
1: Permission.
3: That's true. You know, probably the most common question that we're asked on this show is, how did you guys end up with a chicken bucket? Mm-hmm. And today we've been playing back some of the monumental moments of the show. Mm-hmm. That one is next.
0: Yes.
1: Oh, awesome.
3: The very first conversation we had when we discovered there was a chicken bucket available.
1: Good.
0: Yeah. You know, here's the veteran move that Heidi just made as a veteran broadcaster. You know, she does a lot of work with the Washington Association of Broadcasters. The veteran move she just made, she just keeps calling it a bucket. Notice how she's not calling it a KFC bucket. Mm-hmm. You know why she's not? Mm-hmm. Because it's still an untapped sales opportunity.
1: That's right. Yep.
0: And she's not giving the free plug away, right?
1: Heck right. No. Uh-huh. Heck no.
2: Smart.
0: And I just did. See, she's going to charge me for that now.
3: What did we decide KFC stands for in this case? Cafe Festive...
0: I don't think we can say the C.
1: Crew.
0: Yeah,
3: cafe,
0: crew.
3: Yes. Cafe Festive Crew.
1: 100%.
0: That's
1: 100%.
0: It, oh, yeah. Okay.
1: But I do want to say that the best thing about, or the hardest thing about managing a show like this is I think it's funny. And so when you guys are making me laugh, uh-huh. it's really hard to...
2: To say no. That's so
0: and
2: good.
0: And meanwhile, that's the
1: a good
0: problem.
1: Because
0: she has this job, like protecting our FCC license and all the things. And she's got to answer to corporate. She's entertained with the show. She laughs along with us. But that's the stuff where, I mean, at some point, she's going to be an accomplice.
3: Mm. So we never hear from corporate. Do they have an opinion on this show?
1: Mm.
3: And what does corporate think of what's going on here?
1: They say, you do you, Heidi.
3: Okay.
2: Oh, wow.
3: You do you.
2: Okay.
3: Because we do kind of, we're a little outside the box for the format.
1: I have had other markets reach out and say, what is this and how do you do that? And
3: okay.
1: David, you know, the Festive Friday thing, I do have to say, you know, hats off. That was an idea. I was like, I had visions of lawyers and, you know, all sorts of things. And that's turned out to be an absolute wonderful event.
2: Yeah.
1: And there's been so many people that have been through the studios. So many people got to see behind the curtain. Mm-hmm.
0: Yeah, like
1: so
0: Brad and John, for example, they take advantage of the free food opportunities.
1: Well, that is true.
2: We do share.
1: But the relationships that have been made, which I think was a benefit that nobody saw coming from, you know, B2B, nonprofits and listeners and businesses and nonprofits. It's just been a really fabulous thing.
3: Yeah, and credit where it's due. Alan brought that idea with him. He'd done it in other markets. And that's one of the things I remember you saying is that this gets people in the community together talking to each other and forms, you know, a whole lot of networking opportunities.
0: Yeah, and you know, I do get credit for that. But the truth is, you know, I'm just going for the free food opportunities. Mm-hmm. And,
3: right. Well,
0: and
3: we saw that in the documentary. Yeah.
1: You haven't watched that documentary, it's fabulous. Yes, it's fabulous.
0: Fabulous is the word. Okay, good.
3: I'll find it at cafe.com, our 1,000th show documentary.
0: There we go.
3: Which we still haven't officially named, by the way.
2: Oh, no.
0: No, we haven't done that
2: yet. On the air and up in there from, it's still the leader.
3: Have to be.
2: I'm on board.
3: On the air and up in there, 1,000

0: goes with Dave Allen and Patrice.
1: Yeah.
2: A little clunky. There.
0: Well, you got to have the like the secondary title.
1: Right.
0: Yeah. Right?
1: Yeah. Yeah.
2: Mm-hmm. On the air and then up in there. Mm-hmm. That's the first part, right?
1: That's that's the headline title.
2: Oh, boy.
1: On the air and up in there.
0: Yeah, that's the title.
1: Yeah. And then you got to have like the subheading.
0: Yeah.
2: Couldn't we have paid that guy a little extra to come up with a title too? You know, just
1: maybe. Saying.
0: Did we pay that guy?
2: Well, in essence, we did. Yeah.
3: Okay. Oh, yeah.
2: Come on. Ad revenue.
3: Oh, yeah. There's no free lunch.
2: Well, it's all ad revenue, Dave. We get with the program. Oh, are you not part of the business plan over here?
0: Uh-huh. Well, yeah. I know we said Berzenji many times on purpose.
2: Mm-hmm. See, now we got to send him a bill for that.
0: Uh-huh. Wow, really?
2: So, yeah, that's how it works. That's
3: so
2: crazy.
3: Keep it up.
0: Been in radio for a while.
1: Berzenji.
2: Did you get the whole B2B reference?
0: You did.
2: Okay,
0: yeah.
2: I'm just making sure. My first thought was, so for boobs, you know, and I'm like, oh, that's not what, that's the double
1: B. B to wow. B?
2: I'm sorry, Heidi's in the studio. Why am I talking?
0: Can we get S in
3: Speed
0: trouble
3: Speed dial,
0: again?
3: Lawyer.
2: Okay,
3: yes.
2: There we go. Well, Heidi, thanks for putting up with us for 1,000
3: shows. Well, you guys,
2: shows.
3: Fabulous. Congratulations on your 1,000th show.
1: Did you think we'd make it this far?
3: Nah.
1: Yeah, me either.
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1: 7:04, here's what's trending now at Cafe 104.1. T-Mobile announced yesterday they are laying off 77 workers and closing 7 stores across Washington, and that includes its Bakerview Road and Interstate 5 location in Bellingham. The Bellingham call center near Bellisphere Mall is also affected by the layoffs, but it will stay open. Affected roles include retail managers, mobile associates, technical staff. Some employees have been offered relocation opportunities. But this is the second round of Washington layoffs from the company this year after a February filing covering 393 positions. Does this say AI taking over jobs?
2: It could be. It's got to be some of it. Like that, yeah.
1: Yeah. Told you that the speed limit was going to go down in Bellingham. Well, here it is. New lower speed limit signs have gone up now in parts of Bellingham this week after a city council vote back in June to reduce limits on select streets. It isn't just Bellingham. There are cities throughout the Northwest that are either talking about or have agreed to lower speed limits. The change is aimed at improving pedestrian and cyclist safety.
2: I totally think that neighborhood streets should be 20. When you see a car actually going 25 in a neighborhood, yeah, it feels way too fast. If a kid were to be on a bike or run out in front of those people, that's too fast.
1: Especially since people don't actually drive 25.
2: Exactly.
1: My mom lives on a road that's 25 miles an hour. Yeah. People do 40 through there all the time.
2: Crazy,
3: yeah,
2: right?
3: Yeah, but you had that one incident too, with the one guy with the truck. Yeah. You know, the whole thing about that, I mean, you can make the speed limit whenever, but people are going to do what they do. The thing that really, it annoys me, but I think it's necessary, is to have those little speed bumps.
2: Yeah.
3: And not necessarily the real big ones, because that gets to be kind of crazy, but just enough of a speed bump there to do it. Because, again, you say it's 15 miles an hour. They're not going 15 miles an hour. I mean, I don't do that, and I understand the importance of it. It's just sometimes it's just too hard to go that slow, especially if you know the neighborhood, you're in a hurry.
1: Yep, my mother has asked for that my mother and her neighbors. That whole neighborhood has been asking for speed bumps for years, but the county won't do it because it's an arterial. And so fire engines use it. And apparently speed bumps are real bad for fire engines.
2: But it would be so fun if you're at the top of the fire engine.
1: Well, there's that, right?
3: Right.
2: Right.
1: That hand recount in Whatcom County's 42nd Legislative District Senate race is over. And the count came out exactly the same as the machine count. Michael Shepard remains the second place finisher by just 4 votes. Travel writer Rick Steves just bought the Edmonds Theater, trying to keep it alive. He lives in Edmonds. He's also invested in other things in that community. That theater has been there for 100 years. That's kind of cool.
2: Yeah, it is.
1: I like that he's, that money that he's earned as a travel writer.
2: Yeah.
1: And he has earned it. I think Rick Steves has done some amazing work.
2: Yeah.
1: Nice to see him reinvesting that in his own community.
2: Super cool.
3: Yeah, I've been in that theater. I know that community really well when I was in Seattle. And we used to go to Edmonds for all kinds of events and so forth. So I've been in there before. Mm-hmm. And they're always trying to save that theater and keep it going and have some great activities there and everything. So local man does good.
2: Love it.
1: Tim Curry, the extraordinary, versatile British actor, singer, voice artist whose unmistakable voice, mischievous wit, and fearless performances made him one of the most beloved character actors of his generation, died on Tuesday. He was 80 years old. We found this out toward the end of the show yesterday. Died at his home in L.A., and we do not know the cause of death, but, he's had some medical issues for a while, had a stroke years ago. But he started his acting career in the original London production of Hair in 1968, then in 1975, became a star. He originated the role of Dr. Frankenfurter for the stage version of the Rocky Horror Show before taking the role to the big screen in the film version, the Rocky Horror Picture Show. That, of course, became a cult sensation. He would forever be tied to that movie, but he did play a whole lot of other amazing roles. He was the frantic butler Wadsworth in Clue, the terrifying Pennywise, the dancing clown in the 1990 version of Stephen King's It. He was Rooster Hannigan in Annie, starred in Ridley Scott's Legend, was on Muppet Treasure Island, and the concierge in Home Alone 2, Lost in New York.
4: And how are we this morning?
5: Fine. Is my transportation here?
4: Out in front, sir. A limousine and a pizza. Compliments of the Plaza Hotel.
1: A pizza. Yep. He also appeared in The Hunt for Red October, Charlie's Angels, lots of other movies and TV shows. And, are we tired of Dolly Parton stories yet?
2: No.
3: Not at all.
1: Because they keep coming out.

0: And they're all about her kindness and just what a wonderful person that she is. We could spend all morning doing that, but I really wanted to pass this along because after her passing, one of her old Dollywood employees told the story about how he got bold enough to ask Dolly if she would sing on a recording with him. Mm. This happened back in 2003. And she agreed. Guy's name is Aaron Chrysler. He used to sing in Dolly's theme park, and he had hopes of turning pro. He booked studio time to record an album, and he met Dolly a few times at work, so he wrote her a letter. He called her secretary, and the secretary said, well, Dolly gets all of her own mail. She's out of the country right now, but she'll read your mail, and if she wants to do it, she'll say yes, and if she doesn't want to do it, she'll say no. A month later, Chrysler got a response. It said, Dear Aaron, I'm honored that you want to sing one of my songs. If it's not too late, hopefully I can make time to sing on it with you. We'll try to work it in my schedule. Good luck with your solo album. Love, Dolly.
1: Aww.
0: And here is that song. Here's how.

0: When they were done recording, Chrysler said he had to ask her, "Why did you do this with me? I'm nobody special." She said, "Well, I remember you from Dollywood. I remember you as a good singer, and I figured I'd do it for everybody else. Why the heck not do it for you, too?"
1: Wow.
0: How cool is that?
1: She is just the coolest.
0: Yeah.
2: You know, wow. And by the way, that's just another story.
1: I know.
2: It's not that one time she was nice to that one random guy.
0: Yeah.
2: That was the person. And just listening to her philosophies and the questions she would get hit with about politics and life and living and, you know, let God be the judge. And it just, I mean, again, these weren't safe answers. These were real people answers. Yeah. And I mean, everything that she says, like, how can you not agree with her?
1: What would Dolly do?
2: Yes.
1: So we got to start asking
0: ourselves. She was somehow able to take on some issues that are normally fairly controversial and put them in a way that everybody said, Yeah, that's reasonable.
1: That's how it should be.
0: And even though she wasn't afraid to go there, she's still loved by everybody.
1: Yeah.
0: And that's so hard to do.
2: Yeah. By the way, if you find someone who doesn't like Dolly Parton, you know,
0: what's wrong with that
1: flag.
0: Person?
1: Yeah. Red flag for them, no right?
2: Kidding. Yeah. And by the way, just to say it, there are so many things on social media right now. There's pictures of Dolly entering the pearly gates with all the big rock stars that we've lost over the years and some that we've lost just this year. My favorite one, and she would laugh about this, is there are clouds shaped as boobs that are coming out of the sky. And it was just, it made me laugh. Uh-huh. And it made me laugh because I knew that she would laugh. It's not some cheap boob thing, right? It's like, I mean, she would make fun and all that. And that made me laugh. And I thought, God, to be that person when people are looking back on your life and they're laughing and smiling and you're not even here anymore.
1: Yeah.
2: I mean, that should be the goal, right? Yeah.
0: Okay. As long as we're talking, Dolly. Can I play you one more thing?
1: Yes.
2: Oh, you got it.
0: And I'm going to tell you, there's some language in this.
1: Okay.
0: So, you know, if you're sensitive to language, but it's Dolly Parton language.
1: It's Dolly language.
0: Right? Somebody put together a montage of her saucy sense of humor. This is where she gets a little edgy. This is about a minute long.
1: Okay.
0: And there's several different things here. But you brought up the boobs thing, which she comments on toward the end of this clip.
3: If you could tell teenagers of America today one thing, whether it be advice or something of support, what would it be?
4: Act like it's raining every day and wear your rubbers. But anyway, they said I was one of the worst dressed
5: I
4: of
5: know.
4: All.
5: I know. You know what? But you can't.
4: That's all right with me. I have a good time. I bet I'm happier than that guy that wrote that. And I'm glad that he came out of his closet long enough to look in mine.
6: You know, I've always been proud that I was female. I mean, it's a good thing I was born a woman or I'd have been a drag queen. They were having a Dolly Parton lookalike contest, and it was mostly drag queens, guys down there. It was, and so I went in, and I got in line with everybody else, but somebody else won. We went right by Tom Jones' house, and after about three or four margaritas, I thought, you know what? We're right here in his yard. I'm going to streak through there. And so I did, and that was before he built the fence. Right after that, they built the fence.
7: Now, the number one Dolly Parton pet peeve.
8: Nobody notices I've got a great ass, too.
0: There she was. Dolly Parton, she can get a little saucy.
1: Oh, I love it.
0: What a great sense of humor.
2: I'm going to miss that.
0: Yeah.
1: The news is brought to us by Coconut Kenny's Big Flavor, Big Deal. It's the

0: Big Kahuna Pizza, loaded with 10 of your favorite meat and veggie toppings on toasted cheese crust perfection. 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
1: Forecast says rain. Cloudy today with rain probably coming later this afternoon or this evening. We're going to have rain and sun mixed for the next several days. It goes back and forth in the forecast. Today's high 76. Right now, Port Angeles, it's 53. Darrington, 51. And in Bellingham, 61. At Cafe, 104.1.
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2: 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One of the moments that made Patrice and I laugh when Dave dropped a line about one of our artists. Coming up after the break.
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0: could you forget about us after 1,000 shows?
1: You can't. We're not going to let you.
0: How about that? Oh, wow. 1,000th episode of Cafe This Morning.
1: There may be some things you forgot along the way, but I'm guessing you didn't forget that we have a giant KFC chicken bucket in our backyard. We've talked about that a lot.
0: Uh-huh. Yes, we have not let you forget about that.
1: And one of the most common questions we get asked is, how did you end up with a giant KFC chicken bucket in your backyard? Well, we're going to go back to our first ever reference of it.
2: Okay.
1: When we found out that there was some guy in Everson who was selling his chicken bucket for $1,000. And we thought,
2: hey,
1: we need to have that.
0: Well, yeah, that was the thing, right? I mean, Brad and John over at KISM, they got the interview. And then all of a sudden it's like, well, they've got the interview. They beat us to the story. And there was only one option. If they're going to tell the story.

0: At the Colonel, right on the side. And this is the actual one that was at the local KFC here.
1: Right. Well, that's the rumor.
2: Yeah.
1: We don't have that confirmed. It was rumored to be from a Whatcom County KFC, but it would just make sense. He bought it 4 years ago. When did that KFC shut down?
2: It's been a while.
1: It's been longer than that.
2: Yeah.
1: So it had to come from the one in the Fountain District.
2: If you want to see this, the whole story is up at mybellinghamnow.com. It's front and center there to see that big giant bucket of KFC joy.
0: And you can see the guy. Who's the guy?
2: His name is Micah. And he looks like to be a tall person because the bucket looks like his height, but the bucket is 8 feet tall.
0: Hmm.
2: It's a big, tall bucket.
0: So we got to get him on the phone and we got to make him an offer. Do we just go for the $1,000 or do we try to do something? Yeah, lowball them a little bit. I mean, and then where are we really going to put it? We have to get like the station's permission to put it out back here, right?
2: How does that conversation even go down? Like, practice your conversation with our manager on why we would need this.
1: I think you go with the assumptive sale. You go in and you say, we're buying a giant bucket of chicken. So we're trying to figure out where we should put it. Would you prefer this spot or this spot?
0: See, I like choices. That. I like that. Give options, right?
2: Yeah. The option isn't, how about we don't buy it? That's not one of the options.
0: There's a sales angle here, right? I mean, it's a business.
2: You could charge people to take a picture with the bucket.
0: Well, we can get all the TikTok, and Dave's got a TikTok account, so we can kind of get TikToking over there. We're a little slow on the TikToking.
1: We have an official cafe TikTok account, and we were going to pick it up again, and then they started saying they're going to shut it down, and Congress voted to make it go away, so it seemed like a bad time to get that started, but I don't know, maybe we can do it.
0: Well, here we are, man. If we get this thing a chicken, man, like we could get inside, we can crawl inside.
2: You can't get inside it.
0: You can't?
2: No, you can't crawl inside the bucket.
0: Can we poke a hole in it or something?
2: Maybe,
0: or?
2: But that might ruin like the mechanics of it, actually, the working part.
1: Yeah, what are you doing over there? Poking holes in our $1,000 bucket.
0: I'm brainstorming. No idea is a bad idea. I'm just trying to say. But we have to secure the bucket.
2: I think it's so heavy because it's like literally concrete on the inside. It looks real heavy.
0: Well, we need a real heavy. I mean, they had this thing on a pole, right? So it can't be too heavy, right?
1: I think it was a good, strong pole.
2: It was a real big pole.
1: Yeah.
0: All right.
1: Because it's got all the motors in it and everything to make it turn.
0: Mm-hmm. Right. Well, we'll find a guy that can get this on some kind of a truck. You know, we can make it a promotion. I mean, come watch us move this thing, right? I mean, think about all the possibilities here. This is marketing, guys. We could probably get some free chicken out of this if we play our cards.
1: Hey, we're talking.
0: Where's the closest KFC that's still active?
2: There's that one on Sunset, right? It's like the KFC and the...
0: it's a split.
2: The root beer place.
0: What's that one? A&W.
2: A&W.
0: Oh, I know where that right off of Sunset there.
2: Yeah, next to Lowe's right there.
0: Yeah, I know where that is.
2: Yeah.
1: See, I was thinking it'd be fun to just kind of post it right out here on a pole and have it turn, except we might get people coming in here at night who are hungry.
2: Wanting some KFC.
1: We kind of have what looks like a drive-through driveway.
2: Yes, it does. Maybe we just open marketing.
0: Marketing. I'm just saying. We could find a guy to make chicken.
2: You drive through, you slap a cafe sticker on there.
0: Sure, we're our barbecue guy. He could do some stuff. That JT was just in here. It was phenomenal.
1: I'm just picturing the dual function of our job. Cafe 104.1, it's Dave Allen and Patricia. Oh, hang on just a minute. Hi, can I take your order, please?
2: Can you just wait till after the news, and then we'll get you your chicken right out there?
0: We can do it in shifts. There are three of us, right?
2: Well, or we could just change what KFC stands for. The K in KFC could be cafe.
1: There you go.
0: Oh.
2: Right.
0: Oh.
2: Mm-hmm.
0: Look at you go.
1: If we change what the C stands for, we could sell something else. What could that be?
2: Coffee.
1: There you go.
2: Right.
1: Cafe Family Coffee.
2: There you go. Funky
0: How
2: coffee.
0: How about that?
1: Funky coffee. We could sell our bags from Tony's.
2: There you go.
0: Festive coffee.
1: There you go. Yeah. Cafe Festive Coffee.
0: Right?
2: Right there.
1: Yeah, with the Colonel. Colonel Coffee.
0: That's
1: what we call him.
0: There we go. And we'll spell it with a K.
2: Right. Yeah, you have to, yeah.
0: Guys, we're on to this. Mm-hmm. People are going to talk about this.
2: You just couldn't do cafes, Colonel Coffee, all with K's or else that.
1: No, that's not, bad.
0: That would be bad.
1: You don't want that.
0: I don't want that. All right, we're on to we got to get this guy on the phone this morning. We got to make an offer. We got to buy the thing. We got to secure it before we start getting ahead of ourselves.
2: Okay.
0: You know, we already have some marketing ideas. I think that's good. We'll have to find a guy that can move this thing.
2: Mm-hmm.
0: We'll have to get the specs on that.
2: Yeah.
0: Right?
2: It's pretty big.
0: I mean, but size is important. We've always said that on this show.
2: Since way back.
0: And we got to know how much, girth, right? Because of right?
2: Yeah, it looks pretty big.
0: Okay.
2: Yeah.
0: All right. I got guys. As soon as we get the specs on, as soon as we get this guy on the phone, we'll make an offer, we'll secure it, and then after that, we'll find a place to put it.
2: I just sent you his Instagram account.
0: Okay. We'll get him on Insta.
2: Yep.
0: We'll drop him on IG.
2: Yep.
0: That's good.
2: Slide into his DMs.
0: That's what we're going to do.
2: That's what you should do.
1: I totally want.

0: this thing.
1: Right? We have to get this thing.
0: Yeah.
1: Why would we not get this thing?
0: Yeah.
1: We would get this thing. This is what we would.
2: I need you guys to long-term plan this. In, you know, many, many years down the road, when we decide that Cafe This Morning is no longer going to be a show, who gets possession?
1: Assuming that we'll be the ones making that decision.
2: Sure, sure. Who gets possession of the bucket?
1: Well, we'd have to have an auction.
2: Okay. That's all right.
1: You know, we'd have to split it three ways.
0: I notice it's got a little rust on it.
2: It does.
0: We may have to fix it up.
1: Well, so right there.
0: We don't want to rush
2: it out.
0: We can
2: ask a discount for that.
1: Sure.
2: $875.
1: $875.
2: It's not $875.
1: All right. $875.
0: Wow.
2: Maybe he'll donate it.
0: What if we start at $750 and see if he'll go to $875?
1: I see. I like that.
0: Start low. And
2: I would start at $100.
1: Okay.
2: Start at $100. See how it goes.
1: All right. We got to get this guy on the phone.
0: He may end up coming down because it's the having to move it.
2: That's the thing.
0: That's the tricky part.
1: Does he have a significant other? Is that the problem? I mean, does his significant other not want this thing in the yard anymore? So
0: I think he did what he set out to do. You know, he wanted to get some hits on TikTok. He got KFC to step up and pay him to do some stuff. And now he's done.
1: And maybe we could do the same thing. Maybe we could just parlay that, use that, you know, use our marketing abilities here with our, you know, our big flame throwing broadcast torch, and you know, we probably get some stuff out there, and then we can just, you know, turn and burn it. You know what I'm saying?
0: Get a bucket of chicken, finger licking good.
2: Oh boy,
0: I'm excited about this.
1: All right,
0: it's gonna be good.
2: So here's what we know: 2 weeks ago, he got engaged. Is it coincidence that he's selling the bucket?
1: He's motivated.
0: Wow. Yep, that explains it, doesn't it?
1: We go low. We're gonna go lower. We're gonna go lower. This is good. Good talk on that.
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1: Here's what happened on Cafe this morning.
2: We're getting a ton of email on the I-5 sloth. Of course, he was taken down this week, or she was taken down. I don't know which. I just know it's very sad.
3: I will remember you.
4: Just looking at the picture that I saw from the angle in which I saw it, I do believe it's female.
5: You can't tell. Remember yesterday I looked up how you can sex a sloth? How you can find out what it is?
4: I'm sorry?
5: How you can find out what it is.
2: Everybody's got their own plan for the sloth, but that wasn't on my radar.
4: Not mine either.
2: Wow.
4: But Patrice is claiming the sloth, apparently. She's swiping right.
2: You're going to get called into HR.
5: That's what you call it, right?
2: Why are you searching how to sex a sloth?
4: Wow. Like,
5: what you're not going to ask its gender, right? Like you're finding out its sex. I'm not saying you're going to do anything with it. You're just finding out its sex.
4: All right. Keep talking, Patrice, because you're taking a lot of heat off of me right now.
1: Dave, Alan, and Patrice.
4: Wow.
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0: Cafe 104.1, it's Dave, Alan, and Patrice, episode number 1,000 this morning.
1: All right, we're playing back some of our favorite moments from the last 1,000 episodes. This one comes at about the halfway point. This was September 6, 2004. So that would have been right around our 500th show, right?
0: Wait, 2004?
1: I'm sorry, 2024. Sorry, 2024. I missed it.
2: What's funny is I went with it. I was like, yeah, that's how that math is, right? Yeah.
0: Feels like 2004, not going to lie, but...
1: Sorry, we've already toasted in the studio. Yes. It's going to get worse from here.
0: Little Lagavulin going 12 year, by the way. We'll get to that in a second. Yeah. But, I'm sorry. So this is 2024? So,
1: yeah, we were in the middle of talking about music. And this was like when Post Malone and Jelly Roll were kind of newer to the station, right? And, and it occurred to us that, you know, we were playing a lot of music from guys with face tats.
2: Yeah.
1: And we were having a conversation about that when all of a sudden Patrice noticed something in the studio and all hell broke loose.
2: Oh, no.
1: You ready?
2: No.
1: Here you go.
3: We play three. Oops.
1: Hang on. Here we go.
4: We play three artists with face tats.
0: How about that?
2: Look at that massive spider.
0: Oh, my God, that's a massive spider.
5: It is huge. Wow, look at that.
0: It's one of those spiders. That's the kind of, that you see spiders like that in movies.
2: I got to tell you something right now. That spider and I cannot both be in this room, so you guys have to make a decision.
0: He's moving quickly.
1: He's on the move.
0: Get it. Somebody do something.
1: I'll get him. Hang on. One of those coffee cups you say there's too many of.
0: It's right above the Cruising Coffee studio sign. Get on this. It's moving. It's moving. Oh, my God, it's behind me.
3: You didn't give me a coffee.
0: I can't have a spider behind me. We have an audience coming in. They can't see this.
2: Dave is the only.
0: Get up there. All right. Oh, my God. This is awful.
3: I need a chair.
0: Hurry. It's going to move.
2: Oh, that
0: hurry.
2: Mine has wheels. Sorry.
0: Dave is not moving quickly.
2: He is moving quickly.
0: Just get up on. Oh, my gosh. Could you imagine?
2: Hey, you just need to relax. All right.
0: Me, you started this. I was minding my own business.
2: Dave's going to save it.
0: Oh, it jumped. It's moving.
2: Did you get it?
3: I got it.
0: Okay. Oh, for the love of all things spiders.
2: How do you know you got it?
0: How do you know?
3: He's in there.
0: Oh my gosh. Go set it free. Go set it free. We can't kill that. Oh my God. Oh my gosh. Oh my goodness.
2: What? Dave is so brave. Has he ever looked more attractive to you than he just did right there?
0: Who, Dave?
2: Yeah.
0: Wow, you're attracted to Dave.
2: He's like our savior.
0: Wow.
2: He just saved your life.
0: How about, what, and yours?
2: I mean, you were closer. It would have eaten you first.
0: You're more,
2: it could have killed Alan.
0: Oh my God. Dave, she just called you attractive. She just called you attractive for doing that.
2: Did you see it leave? Did you see it walk away?
3: I did see it. Okay. It's now living in the rocks.
0: Ugh.
3: Outside.
0: Great. That's where we're going to put all the food later.
3: It's all good.
2: That was one of those moments. We just talked about this yesterday where you had a spider that big when you were in the bathroom. And it's like, why would I even look up there? I was looking at you guys and all of a sudden it just catches your eye. It's not supposed to be there. There's something there that's not usually there.
1: That's a big one.
0: Yeah. That was the size of the one that I had when I was at the home bathroom.
2: Whoa.
0: And all of a sudden, can you imagine how vulnerable you're there? You're in process. And then all of a sudden you look up and like, oh my God, you saw it jump, right? You saw this thing jump.
1: It was on the move.
0: It could jump, and then when you're vulnerable like that, and you got your stuff in your place, and then all of a sudden, boom, I mean, it comes right at you.
2: Yeah.
1: Fortunately, we're all still alive.
2: Oh, Dave, that was really

0: That was a job well done.
1: You know, you didn't hear it because you ran out of the room with the spider, but she's like, has Dave ever looked more attractive?
0: You just saved her lives. Yeah.
1: She said those words.
0: You're a spider hunter.
2: Wow.
0: But you didn't hunt it. You like saved its life.
1: There's something happening here. You can just back off.
0: What, because he's yours?
1: Like, no, I'm just saying.
0: Dave's my man.
2: All right. You guys can fight over me. It's all right.
1: How about this? Patrice has to fight off audience members all the time. There's all kinds of guys that come in here going, hey, what's her story? Yeah, I always have.
0: It's Dave. I only have eyes for Dave.
1: Right. There's a whole thing that happens, though. There are guests that come in here and go, hey, can I talk to you after the show? I'm like, oh, sure, man. I'm like, hey, we're going to probably get some kind of promotion. We're going to take it to the next level. What's Patrice's story, man? Is she like, well, she's married. Yeah, I know, but what's her, you know what I'm saying. I mean, she's married with four kids in suburbia and all the thing. Yeah, but I mean, come on. I mean, you know, it happens. And it's like, dude, back off. The musicians love her.
0: I think I have said that I'm taking applications for a sugar daddy. So, you know, I might have put that out
2: if
0: there.
2: If the price is right, you're in.
0: But so like the musicians, I don't know.
1: She's only saying these things because it's the 5 o'clock hour. She would never say this in prime time.
2: What time does Ryan get up?
0: He's totally listening.
2: Oh, boy.
0: I think he's for it. I think he'd be okay with it. We're looking at like college prices right now and how much we should have saved already for college.
2: Kids.
0: So, yeah. So we're like, maybe we should get a divorce because then we would have to, we'd have to pay less.
1: I don't know who I'm sitting next to right now. Are these pineapple rumors or are they all true?
0: We wouldn't get a divorce because we don't love each other. It would just be a financial decision.
1: Wow.
0: You just pay less in college.
1: Wow.
0: We got four kids. It's going to save us like $200,000 if we got a divorce.
1: Oh my gosh. I just, you know, we went into this break thinking, hey, let's promote this big promotion at the top of the hour.
0: A spider.
1: And also the spider derails us. Dave's looking all attractive to you now. You're getting divorced.
0: It's one of those things when you see a spider that big, you really start to rethink your life's decisions. When death stares you in the face. And
2: it wasn't a deadly spider.
0: You don't
1: as
0: know
1: far
0: that.
1: As you know.
2: I think I'm the only person in this room who had, Ryan just texted that he is listening.
0: Okay.
2: I think I'm the only person in this room who has an actual spider bite.
0: See?
2: I got bit by a hobo spider. I got a big scar on my arm from it.
0: It's like you became one of them.
2: And, right. I'm one with the spiders.
0: You met your...
2: That's the thing. I got a bad spider bite. Mm-hmm. I got a big scar because of it. I still can't shoot webs out of my hands.
1: See,
2: come
1: that's
2: on.
1: That's the thing. It's just that it's still growing within.
2: I should be swinging from buildings.
1: Yay. Well, Patrice is swinging.
0: I was like, pineapple reference? I don't know.
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2: It is our 1,000th episode of Cafe This Morning, looking back. And boy, that last conversation we had when the spider was in the studio, we covered a lot of ground on that.
3: There was a lot in there.
2: Yeah,
3: the whole pineapple thing.
4: Yeah.
2: Yes.
4: That goes back to our first break this morning, where we were like, hey, people really think this is scripted. Tell me how you would write that script.
3: Yeah. No.
4: Face tats, tattoos, pineapple.
2: I tell you how I'd write it. You have to be really liquored up.
4: Yeah.
2: But the whole thing.
3: Well, that explains it.
2: We get asked all the time, is Patrice totally into that pineapple lifestyle? And of course, yes. Let's welcome in Scott. Scott is a longtime friend of the show. Scott is our favorite artist, literal artist that we have in. He's a painter. Scott, welcome to the program.
5: Good morning.
2: When did you first join us in studio and really develop the strong bond that we all have with you?
5: About 3 years ago, I think, is the first time I came in for a sip and paint, and you guys were like, what's a sip and paint?
3: Was I not here the first time?
4: I think you were not here.
3: Right, because I remember you guys telling me you painted on the air.
4: And you were like, wow.
3: You what?
2: Yes, we tell people all the time, our show is so entertaining. We literally have our listeners listen to paint dry.
4: Uh-huh.
3: Right?
2: And they're still here after 1,000 episodes.
3: That's when you guys did the coasters or whatever those are.
5: Scott brought the coasters in. There's a missing mountain one, because I did one of Mount Baker, but it's not there.
3: I don't know where that is. Got
5: there were some actors in here that were doing the Wendy's. Is it Wendy?
2: We don't know.
5: Yeah. The ones that did the first painting.
2: Scott, I'll tell you what. We're not only playing these bits back on the radio and having people like you on the show today, just so we can remember what the hell we did, because we don't remember the last 1,000 shows. I've been blocking it out.
4: Me too.
2: You know, and Dave's in therapy right now trying to just
5: Facebook
2: recall
5: memories.
2: How did this even happen?
5: Yeah.
4: What was the first thing we painted on air?
5: The very first thing was a forest with the moon in the background.
4: Oh, yeah. I wonder where those pieces of art
5: are. The first thing you guys painted, I believe, was the birch trees.
4: Yes.
3: Yep, I remember that.
4: Yes, the birch trees. Those are classic.
3: First one I was in on.
4: Yeah.
2: Yeah, you know, that's the one that I came close to having the best one. When people ask, mine is more representative of who I am. It's big, it's thick.
4: It looks like somebody sat on it.
2: Yeah, that too. And look, you know, you guys are kind of thin over there, fluffy, but mine is just more of a big, sturdy, you know, anchor.
4: I don't like to judge art very much, but mine is by far the best one of those three. Like it's obvious.
2: Again, well,
3: I don't want to agree with you, but I have to.
2: See, Dave always leans to Patrice. He'll never say mine is the best.
4: Because it's
3: not.
4: I'll
3: tell you why. You and I made the same mistake. We went two-dimensional.
4: Yeah.
3: The leaves go left and right, but they don't come toward you or behind you. Patrice's is much more three-dimensional.
4: Mm-hmm.
2: Yeah, and again, that fits her lifestyle. So, Scott, having you on the program is just a great joy. And every time you come in here, you create art. You create many a memory on our show, and we really appreciate you.
5: Well, I appreciate you guys letting me be a part of this 1,000 shows.
2: Sure. And before we get too far into this conversation, when is your next opportunity for people to get out there and paint with you?
5: That's a good question.
3: You're kind of semi-retired from all the things right?
5: I'm semi-retired. I'm doing the Everson Nooksack Farmers Market on Sunday. We got the Renaissance.
2: You can say EN.
5: Yeah.
2: We know. We're insiders.
5: So I'll be there on Sunday for that. And then I'm doing some pretty major hikes going around Mount Rainier and the Enchantments. And September is all about hiking. So
2: Be careful if you're doing Rainier, because they've got some things.
5: Lots of fires going on.
2: Yeah, there's a lot going on with the trails up there right now.
5: Yeah. Mm-hmm. We got a permit to do the full Wonderland Trail going all the way around Rainier, but we think that's going to have to be readjusted because parts of the trail are closed
4: off.
5: That's
4: too bad.
2: Yeah, yeah. I plan to do some stuff with Rainier as well. I'm going to probably start at Tony's Tavern in Custer. Probably a Rainier Tall Boy.
4: Tall Boy, start with the Tall Boy.

0: You know, I like to go tall. And some people look good. They can only handle the small ones. I do the tall boys. Uh-huh. You know, I go deep on that.
1: I'm not very tall.
2: I have no. We're talking beer. I just want to make sure we're talking beer.
0: I felt like I just created a promo for the show and it just fell flat.
2: We just need to not lean into that.
0: Sure. So you brought something in with you, Scott. What do you have?
1: Yeah, we picked up a little present here for you. We know that I can't be here to do paintings with you guys all the time.
2: Yeah.
1: So we decided we would pick this up.
0: You got something in a box.
1: It's hard to see this on the radio. Uh-huh.
3: Then. Right.
1: But that's how our social media.
0: It's theater of the mind.
1: This is a...
3: Hang on. Let me shoot some video here so we can...
0: Oh, this is an unboxing.
2: Oh, is this a paint by number?
1: This is a Dave Allen and Patrice paint by numbers.
2: No way.
0: Oh, wow. So it's us. And so you can't really see us yet because we haven't painted it yet.
1: You guys got some work to do.
2: No
3: that's
2: way.
3: Really super wow. involved.
1: You guys can get your... Okay. And Scotty's in here also, I believe.
2: Oh, super
0: you
2: cool.
0: Just, you can't really see. Is that me in the middle? It's pretty obvious, right?
2: Yeah. No, you're on the side.
0: Oh, then who?
1: Okay, hold on.
2: Yeah,
0: is somebody bigger than me?
2: Yeah, I'll hold it.
3: Patrice, we look forward to seeing what you do with
2: this.
3: Yes,
2: 100%.
0: Yes.
1: It comes with paints and numbers.
2: Oh, this is so great. I'm totally checking out of the show.
0: So Patrice is on the far left. I can't tell just from the numbers.
2: I'm on the far left, and then Scotty, and then Dave, and then Alan.
0: Scotty looks huge. You can tell.
2: No, Scotty's a little guy. You can barely see him. He's right up here up front.
0: Oh, I didn't even see that part.
2: That's what
0: so
2: I'm saying.
0: Who's next?
2: This is my head. That's Scotty. This is Dave. That's you.
0: Oh, wow. You see, because the Dave creature there looks kind of like my head.
2: I think you're just seeing the two of you put together, which that's might be causing some confusion.
3: It's hard to see what's what on that thing.
0: Well, that's why we have to paint it.
2: So cool. I've seen these online, like where you can paint by number, and they turn out amazing.
1: Yes.
0: And Patrice is going to do such a nice job with this.
2: I will be the one taking control of this.
3: That's what it's. Okay. So it's from that photo.
0: Okay, let's see which photo it is.
2: Cool.
3: Okay. So there's an actual photograph it's based
2: on. Oh,
0: Patrice, when you paint this, can you knock a couple numbers off me?
2: Absolutely not.
0: I need to look a little thinner than this. Yeah.
2: As we're in front of a McDonald's truck. That's amazing.
0: Oh, that's a horrible picture.
2: That is a beautiful picture.
3: It should be a beautiful painting.
0: Okay, what numbers are right here? This is what I want to know. What numbers are right there? We need to just eliminate those numbers.
2: No, number 26.
0: Shade 26. Shade those in.
2: No.
0: Oh, my God. Am I eating? Oh, my God. That's just like... This is my worst nightmare, this photo.
2: Oh, I love this. I'm so happy with this.
0: Well, thank you for doing it.
3: Forever.
2: This is like very... It's like meditative when you get into this, like because you actually do the paint by number. And I've seen people who just like get lost in this. And it's like it brings great peace.
0: I'm sure not getting lost in this.
1: Yeah. If you guys hold off on Alan...
2: Uh-huh.
1: I will take care of the Allen photo.
0: It is what it is.
2: I'll take care of the Allen photo.
0: I bet you will. No, it is what it is. If you're a Chunkahontas, you got to capture it. And you know what? This is a moment in time, and I appreciate that. God, I'm going to go home and work out today. All right. Well, Scott, good to see you.
2: It looks like you're singing into the hash. What's a hash brown?
0: I'm eating hash browns from McDonald's.
2: Like and you're
0: I'm
2: looking, singing to it, though.
0: And I'm just looking.
3: Scott, tell me you have a program that does this and that you didn't do this all by hand.
1: Oh, no. I ordered it.
3: Okay.
2: That'd be amazing.
0: You know what? Dave was just setting you up to say the opposite. And no, I phoned it in. It's not that big of a deal. I don't love the show that much.
3: No, it's super, super involved.
2: Yeah.
1: It's very involved.
0: And somebody else did the work. He just pushed the button.
2: Oh, that's awesome, good. Scott. Right. That's
1: my eyesight's not good enough for this.
0: And mine won't be after I look at it. All right, so there we go. Well, Scott, good to see you. We love you so much, and we appreciate every time you come in here. You really are. You're one of those people, when you show up, there's this, Scott's here.
2: Uh-huh. Yeah.
3: The only downside to this is we're going to lose Patrice for the next 1,000 shows.
2: Done. Seriously, I'm like, how can I rearrange the studio to make sure I have painting space in here?
0: Yeah, you'll figure
2: it
0: out.
2: That computer's going to have to go.
3: We need an easel.
2: Yes. Oh, that'd be so nice.
3: Right?
1: Yeah. Oh, I should have brought you an easel.
0: You should have thought about that. No wonder you're retired from painting. Come on, get it together over there. All right, Scott, good to see you. We love you
1: so
0: much.
1: Good to see you guys, too.
0: All right, it's 7:55 at Cafe.
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0: looking for survivors after that deadly flash flood near the Nepal-Tibet border. Authorities say 350 now are dead, but more than 900 are still missing, including dozens of Americans. If you haven't seen the video, it is dramatic and disturbing. This flood happened yesterday. A very high wall of water just rushed right through a mountain valley in the border region. It destroyed bridges, roads, buildings. The U.S. Geological Survey says a glacial collapse was the cause. Meanwhile, the U.S. State Department says it's closely monitoring the situation. They're deploying a disaster response advisor to support response efforts. The area still faces the risk of more landslides, mudslides, and flash floods because more rain is expected. Mm. Yeah, just an awful scene. Awful. A sailor who jumped off the USS Abraham Lincoln in an apparent suicide attempt, now facing disciplinary action from the Navy. This is a 19-year-old sailor. He went overboard on August 3rd after he sent his wife a series of desperate messages about how hard this extended deployment was on the aircraft carrier that had spent months at sea. Now that sailor facing what they're calling non-judicial punishment for violating articles of the Uniform Code of Military Justice. The documents accuse the sailor of malingering. That's defined as a service member intentionally faking an illness or hurting themselves to avoid work, duty, or service. The Navy is also accusing the sailor of violating Article 86, absent without leave, by allegedly failing to be at his required place of duty without proper authorization. I think maybe a little mental health help would be a good idea as well.
1: Right. Wow.
0: Yeah. Prince Harry and Meghan Markle reportedly back in the UK after relocating back from California. The BBC says Harry and Meghan, along with their two children, Prince Archie and Princess Lilibet, arrived by private jet this week. Word is they'll be living in the Cotswolds.
1: Cotswolds.
0: Can I just say that's my favorite kind of cheese?
1: Oh.
0: Cotswold.
2: Okay. Oh, wow. That sounds good. Now I want cheese.
0: Oh, it's really good. Mm. It's also a quaint English countryside area outside of London. They used to live there back in 2018. They've been living in California since 2020. After they said they wanted to step away from their royal roles, they are still not taking on their royal duties, so we'll see where this all leads.
2: I like to step away from my royal roles.
1: Yeah, I don't want to have any royal duties.
0: Yeah. Nope, going to walk away.
2: Okay.
0: For the second time this year, the whole U.S. gets to experience a lunar eclipse. The lunar eclipse unfolds over a few hours starting tonight. It'd be right around, 6:30. And then it'll be darkest a little after 9 o'clock tonight.
1: That's good.
0: And go for another hour or so.
1: Fun.
0: It's a lunar eclipse, so you know you don't need any fancy equipment, no glasses, none of that. It's just the moon being in a shadow.
3: Oh, come up to the lab and see what's on the slab. I see you shiver with anticipation.
1: Oh.
0: Broadway's The Rocky Horror Show took a moment to honor Tim Curry, who died late Tuesday night.
3: So I'll remove the cause.
0: But...
3: but not the symptom.
0: Curry originated the role of that sweet transvestite, Dr. Frankenfurter, in 1973's stage play. Then he reprised it in the 1975 film, which added picture to the title, Rocky Horror Picture Show. At curtain call, the actor who plays Frank on Broadway spoke of the actor, saying, "The way Frankenfurter survives is that he finds vessels and he goes into them and he takes them over and he keeps moving and moving all around. But if you trace it all back 53 years ago, there's one home and one vessel, one mothership that Frankenfurter can actually call home, and it's Tim Curry."
2: 53 years ago.
0: Isn't that crazy?
2: That's nuts.
0: Yeah. A petition to rename Nashville International Airport after Dolly Parton is gaining new momentum after the country music icon's death. More than 122,000 people have signed the Change.org petition, which was launched in 2025 after Tennessee lawmakers considered naming the airport for President Donald Trump. Parton herself once joked about the idea, saying it'd be fun to hear passengers told that their flight was departing from Nashville's departing.

0: Wanted, found, and chosen more often. 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
1: 8:03. 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

0: Since she died, tens of thousands of new signatures have been added to that position.
1: Cute.
0: And finally, the Mariners were shut out 6-0 by the Phillies yesterday, so they settled for the series win. Wasn't a sweep. Seattle off today before they open a series at Toronto Blue Jays tomorrow at 4:15.
2: No big deal, though. Patrice, did the Astros win?
1: No, and neither did the other ones.
2: The Rangers?
1: The Rangers.
2: No.
0: Yeah, so Mariners stay 2.5 games back from first.
2: All right.
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0: We got a chance of rain today, mostly later this afternoon into this evening. Next couple days, going to be a little rain, a little sun. We're going to go back and forth. Our high today, about 76. Right now in Lynnwood, it's 78. Birch Bay has 60, and in Bellingham, 60. A Cafe 104.1.
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2: All right, we've all been protesting the Seattle dog. That's the one with the cream cheese and the onions. It's a good hot dog. There's no doubt about it, but it just doesn't represent the Northwest.
0: What's right. so Seattle about it?
2: Yeah, that cream cheese means...
0: Philadelphia.
2: Exactly. Yeah. So we've been working on the sea dog, which makes more sense right here for the Pacific Northwest.
0: Yeah, much.
2: We have some special guests in the studio. We're going to sample our initial...
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2: This is the initial...
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0: Start eating.
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2: We're taste testing the three options.
0: Right.
1: So good.
2: And we're going to do that coming up here after the break.
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3: I'm taking more grief about the whole panda thing.
4: You're not taking grief. It's okay for a grown man to love teddy bears.
3: First of all, hang on a second.
4: You got to have something to cuddle up with at night. It's all okay.
3: Here's the thing. So I like pandas. I think they're cute and they're all about the love. So I have some panda bears in the house. I do have a lot of pandas. I have some stuffed pandas. But here's the thing. If you like pandas, it's kind of cute. People have given me panda things. And so I've taken advantage of my pandas. Let me rephrase that.
5: Excuse me.
3: Let me rephrase that.
5: Whoa,
3: that's not what I mean. Wow.
5: Roll it back.
2: Cafe this morning.
5: Good golly.
3: It has been lonely at times in the new place, but that is not the point here.
2: Cafe 104.1.
3: Why do I talk?

0: Cafe 104.1 celebrating episode number 1,000. There we go. We couldn't do it without you, the listener, and we appreciate you so much. We also couldn't do it without our family of guests on our show. We have a bunch of regulars on this program, and people have stopped by promoting good things here in our community, and you really help us lift up the community, so thank you very much.
1: He just keeps talking.
0: Yes.
1: He just keeps talking.
2: I told him to stop talking, but...
1: I know!
0: Again, I gotta acknowledge the 1,000 shows before we unveil... The first
2: The
0: first prototypes of the Sea Dog.
1: The Sea Dog is here.
0: Sea Dog is here. Now these are the original prototypes. First of all, Marcy is here from Slice of Heaven along with Colby. And, of course, we got Kevin here from Sea Feast. They are part of this big collaboration that we're taking credit for. So Marcy, first of all, what do we have here this morning? Good morning, by the way.
3: Good morning.
0: So explain to us what we have. We have three half Sea Dogs here. These are our potential prototypes. Is that right?
3: Yes. So these are a recommended ones, and there's a bratwurst salmon dog, a chorizo salmon dog, and an Italian sweet salmon dog.
1: Okay, sure. Are all the fixins the same, just the dogs are different?
3: No. Okay. We did different flares for each flavor, see what you guys like best, and then you can also build your own.
0: Yes, and this is our attempt to replace the Seattle dog, which is cream cheese, onions. It makes no sense whatsoever.
1: Yeah. Not Seattle-y at all.
0: Exactly. If we've learned anything from Kevin from Sea Feast, we must celebrate our region and our seafood culture, right?
3: Absolutely.
1: I'm so happy that you guys were on this, that you picked up the ball, because we came back from Anacortes and we stopped by Slice of Heaven. And we just happened upon you guys doing the research.
4: Kevin, we were knee deep in research.
1: Yeah, Kevin, Colby, Marcy, you guys had like a whole bunch of different kind of onions and different relishes or pickled.
4: A ramekin of fun of different assortments of pickles.
1: Sure. You were seeing what tastes good with what.
4: Yeah.
1: You were doing the work, man.
4: We were doing the hard work for you guys.
1: Yeah.
0: Sure. Just to make sure, ramekin's not a Star Wars reference, right?
4: No.
0: Okay, just making sure.
2: Small dish.
0: So when we said, hey, we need to stop the Seattle dog, they said, let's collaborate and listen.
2: Yeah.
0: And so here we are.
4: Came back with a brand new invention.
1: Are we starting with number one?
0: Yeah. So Colby, where are we starting with all this? We have one, two, or three here on these prototypes.
5: Yeah. So just dig in to see which one you guys want to start with.
2: Uh-huh. Oh,
5: we got Dave over here taking a big old bite.
2: You stick that whole thing in your mouth?
0: Mm. Oh, yeah.
5: You know, if you're going to do it, you got
2: to
5: do it right.
2: Yeah.
0: All right. Okay. So I'm going to start with number one, I'm assuming.
5: Start with number one.
0: Mm-hmm.
2: Mm-hmm. Oh yeah, no, that's great.
1: No, we are off to a really good start.
2: Right? What are your initial thoughts, Dave?
5: This is when we need video live feeds.
1: My initial thought is I would absolutely buy this over a hot dog.
2: 100%.
4: 100%.
2: Mm-hmm. Yeah.
4: Yeah.
1: I'd buy this over a burger.
2: Yeah. Mm-hmm. Okay, Alan. Oh,
1: this is amazing.
0: Is that curry?
2: No.
4: No.
0: What is that little thing?
2: Not curry.
0: What's in the number one there? What's that little extra?
1: I know what you're talking about. There's that little bit of something.
0: I love it.
5: We'll have to get our cheat sheet to look up, because there was...
2: Our chefs don't know what's in
5: that. When we literally started with like 18 different flavors.
2: Uh-huh.
5: If you had narrowed it down.
1: If you had only brought number one, I'd be sold.
2: Same. Mm-hmm. I said the same thing.
5: But just wait till you try number two.
2: Oh, boy. Oh, boy.
5: It's a flavor explosion.
4: Yeah, we had a lot of fun doing this. It's like, you know, because we've been talking about, you know, where do we get the dogs and where do it exist? And so it's been kind of playing, what type of bun do you use?
2: What is the bun type? What's the bun?
4: Well, it's a brioche bun, and it's a small type of brioche hot dog bun. It's nice kind of buttery top to it.
2: It's so good.
4: Delicious.
2: So good.
1: People are going to want to know where to get these once we've decided.
5: Slice of Heaven, which is Boomers, is right next to us on Sammish Way.
2: Yeah.
1: All right. And then Sea Feast, we'll see.

0: brain.
1: Right.
0: I mean, remember that time we went to Slice of Heaven? We thought, oh, this is terrible.
1: Nope.
0: It happened. It absolutely happened to me when I showed up to Slice of Heaven. They weren't open. Mm. This is terrible.
1: Right.
0: But everything they make food-wise is amazing.
2: We've had that happen on occasion as they're out there jiggling the doors.
0: Yeah.
1: A little bit of bite to number one, too, which I love.
0: I haven't jiggled my doors in years.
3: Wow. Mm.
1: All right. Number two.
0: Mm.
1: Here we go.
0: Number two. Is a little more accessible. It's not as chewy and, you know, harder to access. Mm.
3: Harder to access? What do you mean?
0: Well, this one's softer. You can bite right into it and it's already going. But
1: It's a softer dog.
0: Mm-hmm. It's a softer dog. Do you want a hard dog or a soft dog?
1: I like number two.
4: Soft dog.
0: Yep.
1: Number two doesn't have the wow factor of number one for me.
0: I couldn't agree more. You're using my words. Absolutely.
1: Mm-hmm. Mm. It's good, but...
0: Mm. I'm not saying I couldn't crush three of these in a row.
1: Right. I hear you.
0: But number one's still better.
1: Yep. Number one still gets my vote. Although I'm not done with number two. Maybe I'll change my mind.
2: Mm. And we still have a number three.
0: Mm-hmm.
2: So.
0: That's a good point.
3: Oops. Mm. My dog just ejected itself. It's like,
2: get in my mouth.
3: All right. I'm going three.
2: All right. Mm. So number three. Oh, wait. No, we still got some finishing touches on number two.
1: I do like this. Is it a cucumber relish?
2: So number two has a jalapeno pepper onion turmeric and a lemon dill aioli and some onion. Yeah, some pickled onion.
0: Okay. That areola stuff is good.
3: Nope.
5: Nope.
0: What?
3: No. Aioli.
1: Yeah.
0: What did I say?
3: Not that. You said not that.
0: What did I say?
3: Nothing.
0: I said areola.
3: That's not aioli.
5: No. And we're done talking about Dolly Parton, right?
3: That's right. Yeah, exactly right.
1: Oh, boy.
2: That was in the news segment.
3: Well, I think I have to say three is my favorite.
1: Really?
2: Okay, so number three.
1: They haven't gotten to three yet.
2: They haven't made it that far yet.
1: How are you so far ahead?
2: We got Alan started choking early on a wiener over
0: she
2: there.
0: She has a lot of experience since high school.
3: Mm. I'm a champion hot dog eater.
2: Joey Chestnut's got nothing
3: on that's right.
0: Mm. Mm-hmm.
3: Mm. Yeah.
2: Bring him to the sea dog eating competition. Wow.
0: I'm going to cleanse my palate again with the Lagavulin 12-year.
1: I don't know if people appreciate what a huge moment this is.
3: Mm-hmm.
1: This is the start of something big.
2: Yeah, I,
0: mm-hmm. I don't think I people really appreciate a good Lagavulin 12 until right now. This is so good.
3: Wow.
2: So number three has a cucumber garlic jalapeno relish with the pickled cabbage, and a jalapeno lime aioli.
3: Are you sure? My number three had carrots.
1: Yeah, mine does too.
2: Oh, then we mixed them up.
1: Yeah, you did.
3: Oh, this great.
1: Because there was definitely a cucumber something in number two.
2: So number three is the brat. So that one's got the...
3: We don't even know.
6: Yeah.
2: So it's carrot, daikon, radish, garlic, jalapeno.
3: That's that one.
2: And onion.
5: And cabbage.
1: Mm.
2: And cabbage. Mm-hmm. Or cabbage. We were deciding on which one we wanted there.
3: I think my favorites are one and three. If I had to just choose, but I mean, two is also very delicious.
1: Three is good.
3: Mm-hmm.
0: Here's the thing.
3: Mm.
0: I think if this was just three dogs and we weren't doing any kind of replacing of a Seattle dog, I would say one.
1: Mm.
0: However, this one's got the seafood taste to it.
3: Number three does?
0: Yeah, the
1: it
0: most.
1: It is a little bit more seafoody.
3: See, number two is the most seafoody for me with the softness of that.
0: I found two to be bland.
3: Oh, bland. Wow.
1: Yeah.
3: Wow, okay.
0: If you put these three dogs down and said, which one has seafood in it, I would say this one, number three.
3: Really? See, and I would have said two.
0: Oh, I'm sorry, two.
3: You're out of order.
0: They numbered my number two.
3: Oh.
0: Number two.
3: Yes, so you're there right. We go. Number two was the most seafoody for
0: me. Yes. And so that would be the most sea doggy to me.
3: Yes.
0: But if you said, which of these three, if I wasn't trying to come up with a sea dog, I would say number one was the best tasting one. But this is a really good.
3: One was delicious. One and three are my favorites.
0: But two is the sea dog, I think.
2: We found number two had the texture and flavor that catered to a salmon dog.
0: Mm-hmm.
2: It had a little bit of flakiness in it. And
3: wow.
2: Where the other two had more of a hot dog feel to them.
1: See,
3: More
1: I don't know if we're judging the dogs themselves
3: or the toppings
1: or the combination.
3: Yeah.
2: Yes.
1: For me, I go 1-3-2. That's my order. Number one is definitely the oh wow hot dog.

0: But maybe number two is the right.
1: Number two is the sea dog.
0: Dog.
1: Number two is the sea dog.
0: And
1: number
0: one is the best. Then the toppings of one could go on that. I don't know.
2: The aioli on one was outrageously delicious. That one to me had like a little bit of lime or a little lemon to it. That was spectacular.
3: So that would be the jalapeno lime aioli? Yeah.
2: Delish.
3: Lemon dill. Lemon dill.
0: I'm worried that you have them in the wrong order over there and we're going to choose the right one and then it's going to be the wrong one.
2: And we're going to have to do it again.
3: Well, the good news is we have them out there so you can make your own combination.
0: Mm. All right.
3: But when we were sampling, we thought number two was the sea dog.
1: That's what I think.
0: It definitely is the most seafoody.
3: In the flavor, texture.
2: Okay, read off what two was again.
3: So number two was, it had the jalapeno pepper onion turmeric.
2: Okay.
0: See, that feels like that was number one.
2: What's your order there?
0: Turmeric, remember?
1: The curry one?
0: When you said, was that curry? I think that was turmeric.
1: We need to do it again.
2: Yeah.
0: I think what you're describing as number two was our number one.
3: But yours weren't in proper order. So yours...
2: You went 2, 1, 3.
0: Yeah, but you didn't know there was carrots on number three, and there were carrots on number three.
3: Maybe because I can't.
1: You know what? You know what? Well. Do you guys have all the ingredients here?
3: Oh, yes.
1: Make them again.
2: Do it again.
0: All right. Wow, really?
3: All right.
1: We're doing it again.
3: Cleanse your palate.
1: Yeah.
2: That was the most delicious breakfast I've ever had.
0: I'm telling you, this is going to be a hit. You could go with any one of those three, and people are going to want the sea dog.
2: Do you have any like of the pickles left? Because if you just chomp on one, or not pickles, the pickled onions, this is so delicious.
1: Did we conclude which one was the bland one overall?
2: I had no bland one.
1: Well, I mean, by comparison is what I mean. There were two that really popped, is what I'm trying to say.
0: It might be unfair that we started with number one because it was the one that had the most pop.
2: Yeah.
0: It's the one that grabbed you. That was, to me, the, whoa, yes,
2: because
0: this is
2: of the
0: good.
2: Aioli?
1: But was it the sea dog, right? I mean, and make no mistake about it, everybody in this room enjoys what they currently call a sea dog or a Seattle dog with the cream cheese. It's fantastic. Right. Oh. You know, down there on Occidental after a Seahawk game, it's fantastic. We love it. It just doesn't represent Seattle.
0: Right, or the Northwest in general. I think, you know, Seattle can have its dog that it's proud of, whatever. This is a Northwest dog. This is a PNW dog, the sea dog.
1: I just want to make sure we got the right ones in order here because, I mean, you can tell there's three distinct flavors.
2: Yeah. Mm-hmm.
4: Well, when you're sampling them, you know, all at once, because that's what we were doing the other day, and it was hard because here you have like 12 or 15 different toppings mixed with different type of aiolis and dills and everything else, and it's just so delicious. And I also want to say, too, that when I was looking at the dogs themselves, they have three different types of salmon in them. So they have keto, coho, and sockeye.
2: Okay.
4: Yeah. So there's three different types.
2: I do think we should also have a bite. So someone should slice the dog, just dog, nothing else.
4: That's what
2: no
4: we did.
2: Toppings. Yeah.
0: Okay. Mm-hmm.
2: No. I think we need to have like 1, 2, and 3 on just the actual dog itself. And then
1: anything to create a bigger breakfast at this point. Because I'm trying to, the Lagavulin is flowing. It's a good 12 year. I'm treating it like it's not like water.
2: Wow.
4: Well, it's a great way to celebrate your 1,000th show.
1: It sure is. That's right. What was your name again?
2: That's Carla.
1: Yeah. All right. We're taking a break. We got to take a time out here. It's our 1,000th show. Appreciate you listening. 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
2: What is Patrice wearing this morning?
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2: Is it a bathrobe, a snuggie? What are you doing over there?
4: It's a hoodie.
2: It looks like you just got out of the shower, put on your robe, and came to work.
4: If that's what it looks like, then...
3: Somehow it works for you. I don't know.
2: Well, if I did that, I'd be in HR right after the show.
4: It's like an athletic long hoodie. That's all it is.
2: It looks like you went to a fancy hotel, and you're about to have coffee and then head down for spa treatments.
4: Oh, I wish that's what was happening.
3: Oh, that totally
4: Wouldn't
3: looks like you're in a
4: so
3: spa.
4: Wouldn't that be so nice? Well, listen, let's just turn on some soft music.
2: We can drop into some Enya.
4: Right? And,
3: do we have any candles?
4: Sure. That'd be nice.
1: Weekday mornings, 5:30 to 10.
2: Get out some of those body sauces, whatever you
4: nope,
2: need.
4: Nope, nope. And then that's where we say nope to that.
1: Cafe 104.1.

0: That's Patrice's song, Homewrecker. 8:38, that's Somber, Cafe 104.1, and it is our 1,000th show. And we've used our 1,000th show to play some highlights and lowlights and all the things in between. But we also wanted to take our top three prototypes of our new, what we're calling Seattle Dog or Northwest Dog, the Sea Dog.
1: Yep. It's different from the Seattle Dog. The Seattle Dog is that because it was invented in Seattle. But there's

0: nothing particularly Seattle about it. It's a hot dog with cream cheese on it. It's good, but what's Seattle about it, except that it was invented there? We wanted something that would represent the Pacific Northwest, and we came up with the idea of what if we had a hot dog made of salmon and then had all the right things around it.
1: Yeah. Exactly, and it makes perfect sense. So what we've done in true Dave Allen and Patrice form is we've come up with a complete marketing plan before we came up with the actual sea dog itself. Mm-hmm. Yeah. So we have the old fisherman. We have an old fisherman that is going to be the old sea dog. And by the way, sea dog, one word with a W.
2: Yeah.
1: Dog.
0: Dog.
1: Right? It just makes sense there. Sure. And then we actually have a dog from Bellingham Flower Farm, our dear friend Salty the sea dog.
2: Wait, I thought it was my dog Rainy that was going to be the dog.
1: Well, it depends where we are. Here's a photo of Salty.
2: Cute.
1: And see that? And that's kind of an old sea dog right there, right?
0: Uh-huh. It is. Yeah. Although I do remember agreeing that Rainy was, had the right name.
2: Right. The name is Rainy right there.
1: Maybe Rainy's, well, what about Salty? Maybe there's two. They could be friends.
2: Sure.
1: And maybe they could be in the commercial together.
2: Sure. Yeah.
1: So we'll work on that.
2: Yeah, that's good.
1: I'm sorry. I just very fluid situation.
2: I'm down with that with Salty. That's
1: there's Salty the sea dog and Rainy the.
0: All right. So we have a new round of prototype hot dogs here as we do the beta testing. Mm-hmm. And these are, I can tell already, these are in a different order.
1: Yes.
0: The first go round.
3: Yes. Definitely different order.
1: Marcy is here. Colby is here from Slice of Heaven. Boomers is next to them. And Kevin from Sea Feast on campus as well. So we're doing the resampling here just to make sure we got the right thing. So we're going to start with number one, which is what?
2: That's the brat.
1: Bratwurst. So we're trying the brat again.
2: Uh-huh. Right. And then two is the Italian, three is chorizo.
1: Correct.
0: All right. So here we go. This one was my number three last time. I can just tell.
2: Yes, with the carrot and stuff. Mm-hmm. Mm-hmm. Mm-hmm. I like listening to that. Whoever just crunched that in my ear, that sounded great, actually.
1: Mm-hmm. Mm-hmm. It's got a kick to it. More of a kick than I remember.
0: Mm. It is interesting doing them in a different order.
2: Mm-hmm. Because now is this your favorite?
0: No.
2: Okay, good. All right.
0: It's good. I like it. I mean, I like all three of these.
1: Mm-hmm.
0: I would eat any of these.
1: Mm-hmm.
0: This one doesn't have the oh wow.
1: Mm-hmm. Marcy, when we end up with the sea dog, will this end up on the menu? And will we get pictures? Can we be caricatures that are thinner than we actually are?
4: Yes, yes, and yes.
2: Cool. Mm-hmm. Okay, mm-hmm. That's delicious. Mm-hmm. You can definitely taste the salmon in that dog, in the brat. You can taste the salmon.
0: Yes.
1: Okay.
0: All right. Mm-hmm. So number two is the Italian.
2: Okay.
4: Yes.
0: Right?
2: Did you have thoughts on the brats?
4: Yeah. And number two, to me, tasted sweeter.
2: Okay.
4: So that's why we tried to kick it up with that jalapeno lima aioli.
2: Okay.
4: And there's going to be jalapeno in the toppings also. Okay.
2: All right.
0: People, I just want you to know, you are listening to history being made right now.
1: Yeah. It may not be entertaining, but this is the foundation.
0: Right.
1: When we have another 1,000 shows.
0: This dog is going to be a thing.
1: Yeah. Oh, in 1,000 shows, we're going to replay this conversation.
0: Mm-hmm. This dog is going to be a thing. Mm. All right, I'm on to number two.
1: Okay, I did the Italian. I did the Locavulin number 12 as a cleanser.
0: Mm-hmm.
1: And now this is the Italian.
4: Yes. Mm-hmm.
1: Hey, man, I'll try the Italian one.
2: That's delicious. Mm-hmm. Mm-hmm.
0: It's good.
1: Mm-hmm. Mm-hmm.
0: This one has a little more bite.
1: Mm-hmm. And it's accessible.
2: Wow, that's yummy.
1: Mm-hmm.
0: There are some people who would say this is too hot for them.
2: Spicy?
0: Mm-hmm.
2: I'm getting no heat.
0: Really?
1: Did we renumber them wrong?
2: Because
1: number one had some heat.
2: Maybe you guys are just wimps.
0: Uh-uh. I just got one little piece of something. That's like
2: heat?
0: Some people would. I love it.
3: Is the mayo too hot for you?
4: So I made all the relishes from scratch, all the toppings. And so it might just be, as I found in the past, that it depends on where it's sitting next to that jalapeno in the jar as it's curing.
2: Oh, sure.
4: So, yeah.
0: I think I just got a little piece of jalapeno there.
4: Yeah.
0: But it's good. Really good.
1: Marcy, if I can just offer something here. You keep saying jalapeno. Or you say jalapeno. And that's just awkward for me.
2: You know what? I'm going to let her pronounce it however the heck she wants.
1: I'm just saying. It's just like peño has more of a thing. But Pinot,
2: I'm pretty white.
1: Every time
2: I'm not going to

0: try.
1: Just go with jalapeno.
2: I'm good with that.
3: Every time you say Pinot, I need to go TT. Oh.
4: I just want to drink some Pinot Noir when you say that. So,
1: okay. T2 definitely had some heat for me.
4: So I know he.
1: It must have to do with whether or not you get a jalapeno in there.
4: Mm-hmm.
3: Are you still doing the old number system over there?
1: Nope.
3: All right. Just making sure.
1: Nope. That was the Italian that I just had.
3: Mm. I've never had an Italian. What's that like?
4: Stallion.
3: If she comes from a good family.
1: And number three is the chorizo. All right. I should do a palate cleanser. Mm. Whoa. I almost spilled the Lagavulin. That would have been bad. Mm-hmm. Okay. So, Slice of Heaven and Kevin from Sea Feast worked together to design these to see which becomes the sea dog.
5: And again, it is a work in progress. Yeah, so there will be tweaks and changes as necessary.
3: Number three tastes the most like the Northwest.
1: All right, here we go. Number three.
4: The most seafoody. You can tell that's salmon for sure.
3: That's what you need.
4: But I also got that with two. One tasted like the least salmon-y to me.
3: Three did?
4: One.
3: Yeah.
4: Three
3: is the one. Am I right? Is that what you guys
1: three
3: think?
1: Three is more seafoody.
5: Yeah, the chorizo was the one that had the texture and the flavor of salmon.
3: That's number three.
5: Yeah. And we tried each one without any toppings initially to get the profile of the...
4: Your favorite dog without toppings? Did you like the chorizo, the Italian, or the brat?
5: I think we liked the brat without any toppings the best. The Italian tend to be sweeter.
4: Uh-huh.
5: And then the chorizo was a very strong, fishy, salmon-y flavor.
4: Yeah.
5: But it had that flakiness in it that you'd get from a fillet.
4: Yeah.
5: So you got the feel of it. So
1: I worry that the chorizo might be too fishy.
4: Mm.
1: And I say that because I hear people say fishy is a bad thing, which I've never understood, because nobody ever eats a hamburger and says, this is a little too hamburgery for me.
2: A little too much hammy.
1: You know what? People do say that about fish, that it's too fishy.
3: Mm-hmm. I think you're reacting to the word. Because I thought the same thing. Fishy, as a guy who takes people to sushi for the first time all the time, I love sushi. Oh, it's too fishy, but it's not fishy because you don't really taste fish unless maybe you're having some mackerel or something overall, or the salmon, the salmon roe or something. But this is not fishy. It just tastes the most like salmon.
4: Yeah,
5: the most salmon-y flavor.
3: Yes, but it's not too fishy at all. I think without question, of those, the number three is the sea dog.
5: Yeah, I think the terminology is wrong when we say fishy. We mean more salmon forward.
3: Yes. If you said which one of these has fish in it, or which one is has not
1: definitely
3: even fish.
1: Three, yeah, the chorizo. And I'm surprised it's the chorizo. I would have thought that was the spiciest, but that one definitely has the most fish.
5: We definitely had almost no spice from chorizo type flavor, which threw us off when we tried it originally.
1: Yeah. In terms of what I think is the best dog, the one I enjoyed the most, it's number two, which I believe was number one on my last plate. It's the Italian. Mm-hmm. That's the one I enjoyed the most.
4: Mm-hmm.
1: But if we're going for the most fish forward, that's number three.
2: I'm going to guess that if we were to change the aioli to that lemon dill, that's going to change it completely and make you feel a little more Pacific Northwest.
1: That's the thing, because we're judging not just the dog itself, but all the toppings, and they're different on each one. So
3: you got to keep the
1: hard
3: areola.
1: To know what's what.
3: You got
2: aioli.
3: The what?
4: Aioli.
3: That's what I said, areola.
4: Aioli.
3: I don't feel like I need to change that, but we certainly could.
4: I want the chorizo dog with the brats toppings. That's how I feel about
1: the
4: that.
1: The brats toppings.
2: And the good news is
4: I loved number one.
1: You like the carrot.
4: I love the carrot.
1: I didn't care for the carrot.
4: Oh, really?
1: Uh-huh.
4: Oh, I could eat that just straight.
3: It's not
4: out of
3: Northwest.
4: Fork.
1: What do you mean?
4: I grow carrots in my garden.
3: Everybody grows carrots everywhere.
4: Well,
3: Bugs
4: then
3: Bunny
4: Northwest,
3: has carrots, whatever.
4: And he's very distinctly from the Pacific.
1: I like the toppings on number two, the Italian.
2: Uh-huh. Well, this is the good thing. You guys can come out and build your own exactly how you want it.
4: But there does need to be a very specific recipe for the sea dog, right? Like the sea dog needs to be an actual defined.
1: There's variations on the Seattle dog.
4: Okay.
1: So there can be some variations to the sea dog.
4: But the baseline needs to be this plus this plus this.
1: Right. There's certain things
4: that
1: have to define what a sea dog is.
3: All right. As far as this prototype experiment, my vote is number three is a sea dog with the number two toppings.

0: I'm good with that.
1: Remind me of the toppings that were on the Italian.
2: That one had the cucumber, garlic, and jalapeno relish.
1: Yeah.
2: Mm-hmm. With cabbage on the chorizo dog with the lemon dill aioli.
0: Yeah. I thought that was delicious.
1: I'm down. That's good.
3: Yeah, that's our vote. What are you guys saying over there?
1: What was your guys' favorite? You guys had a favorite too coming into this.
4: Initially, we voted the chorizo, the number three, okay, is kind of that Pacific Northwest.
1: So we're all kind of in agreement on that.
0: That's the fish forward one. Yeah.
3: Okay, so let's leave it here. So number three advances us to the next round.
1: Yes.
3: I'm trying to get another free breakfast out of
1: this. I've got you.
3: So the number three is the dog itself, and the toppings are still up in the air. We're leaning towards the number two toppings, but we're not quite sure yet. Is that a fair assessment?
1: Yeah.
3: Okay.
1: And I'm fine if I'm the only one that really loves the carrots. I will be on an island with that, and I can just add it on my own.
4: I really.
1: You loved it too.
4: I mean, like I said, we had 17 different flavors laid out, and every one of them was good in their own way.
1: Yeah.
4: It was just a matter of narrowing it down.
3: That's the mom and her talking. It's good for your eyesight. Okay, we got it. Fine. But you know what? This is something that we want them selling on Occidental after a Seahawk or Mariner game. This is something we want at Slice of Heaven. You know, the whole thing. The carrot almost makes it look like, nah. You know, I'm a vegetable guy all day long, but in this situation, no.
0: See, I'm seeing the Como news story that blows this up. Mm. At some point, they're going to come on and say, the sea dog has a challenge.
5: As the Como and Evening News and everybody else coming up and going, oh my gosh, did you know Bellingham has this?
3: Uh-huh.
5: Yes. Yes, we do, because we're awesome.
0: Uh-huh. And Bellingham Restaurant, with the help of a local radio station.
1: Yeah.
5: Yes, mm-hmm. Exactly. Has created this entire amazing adventure between all of us.
3: Yeah, absolutely.
5: Phenomenon.
3: You know what? We need to invite Fox 13. We'll bring Abby Acone up there.
0: There you go.
3: They do Food Truck Friday, right?
5: And yes.
3: We'll create a simulated Slice of Heaven food truck.
1: It'll be FM Fridays.
3: Yes, right?
1: So they can come up here and be on the FM radio.
3: Exactly right. We've got this figured out.
1: Yeah.
3: All right. On to the next round we go. There we go. So,
1: is the next round tomorrow, though? Because I'm like at my limit. Like,
3: all right. The three of you, thank you so much.
5: Yeah.
4: It was a pleasure to be here this morning. Yeah.
0: Thanks for all the hard work. I said before, when we just happened to come in and caught you guys in the middle of this, we were very impressed by the number of toppings and the amount of work that was going into this.
5: Oh, sure. We're committed.
0: Yeah, you take it seriously.
3: Committed. You should be committed. Should be. I agree. All right, so Slice of Heaven and Sea Feast doing a collab with Cafe 104.1.
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0: talking. Cafe 104.1, it's Dave, Alan, and Patrice. It's episode number 1,000 of our show, and what a show it's been. We've had some highlights, some lowlights, some laughter, some tears. We've had some special in-studio guests here today, and also some prototypes for our Sea Dog, which is coming up here in 2026.
1: That was amazing, and I am so excited about the Sea Dog. I do think it's going to be the next big thing. I think you could pick any of those three that we sampled, and it would be huge, but we're going to dial it in. We're going to get the perfect one.
2: That was some of the best food we've eaten.
1: Really good.
2: Great food on the show, but that's top of my list right
1: now. This is the best idea we've ever had, and I think it's going to blow up into something that takes over Western Washington.
2: I agree.
0: Yes, and to use Lagavulin number 12, a 12-year, as a palate cleanser was, I think, a genius idea. Brilliant. Yes, absolutely true.
2: Not clouding your judgment at all.
0: Not even a little bit. Special thanks to Slice of Heaven and the crew from Sea Feast as well. It is Thursday, and normally on Thursday, we do a feature that we call Missed Connections.
1: Yeah, we missed it today. We usually do it sometime between 8:30.
0: We missed connections.
1: We had a missed connection. But, you know, we were busy sampling those Sea Dogs. But what we could do instead of a new Missed Connections, we could play the very first one we ever did.
2: Oh, boy.
0: It's an origin story is what it is. Yes.
1: Yeah.
2: I think I'm going to be embarrassed by this.
1: You think?
2: Our voices have evolved and like our ability to embrace, you know.
0: Our cadence, our flow. Yes. Our chemistry.
2: So yeah, I'm a little nervous about this one.
1: I haven't listened to it. I don't know if it's any good.
2: Yeah.
1: I just know this is the first time we decided, let's see what happens if we read Missed Connections off of Craigslist.
0: Sure. And this really is how the show is. We're not sure if it's any good. We haven't listened to it, but

0: ahead and air it in prime time right. now that everyone's at work listening to Cafe.
1: Perfect.
2: This was January 12th, 2023.
1: Oh, wow.
2: The very first Missed Connections.
3: You know, when the music's playing, we're often doing other things. Just a moment ago, Alan was doing Instagram Live.
0: Yeah, absolutely. And I've been doing some of the socials, interacting with some of our listeners this morning.
3: Mm-hmm. Yesterday, Patrice was all over Craigslist. What were you looking for? Are you trying to buy something?
1: I mean, maybe. No, we have a piano that we don't use. And so I'm attempting to give the piano away for free, and I came across a section called Missed Connections.
3: Oh, yeah, the Missed Connections section mm-hmm. is good.
1: Mm-hmm. And then I stopped being interested in this show altogether because I was then really deep into the Missed Connections section.
3: Did you find yourself in there?
1: I mean, there's times where it's like, was I at Barclay Hagen looking at tomatoes? Looking especially good on a Tuesday.
0: We should probably explain what the Missed Connections section is.
3: This is the part where, you, like, if you make eye contact with somebody across the room, right? And you feel this connection, and there's this thing that happens, and yet somehow you didn't get the phone number. You lost touch. They left the room before you could say hello, but you really felt like there was something mm-hmm. there. So you go to Missed Connections on Craigslist and you say, you know, you were the person across the room. We made eye contact. You were wearing this, da da da da da. And then you hope that they see it mm-hmm. and then contact you. What I wonder is how many people are on the Missed Connections site looking to see if anybody's looking for them? I'm going to guess not many. So here's a thought. What if, as a public service, if we read the Missed Connections on the air, and that way, theoretically, you know, 7 or 8 more people would hear.
0: Right.
3: And then maybe it's more likely to get to the person they're looking for.
0: You know what? That's going to kill 2 birds with 1 stone, Dave. You're going to help the audience. Like, of course, that's your number one goal here. But right. it's also going to re-engage our co-host, Patrice,
1: yes.
0: into what we're talking right. about on the air.
1: That's right. right.
0: All right.
3: So good I think, job. You know what we need? I think we need a little bit of connection music.
0: It's a brand new instant feature.
3: Yeah.
0: It's Cafe Missed Connections.
3: Right. For example, glances at Longhouse. We bumped into each other a few times today while in the store. Every time our eyes connected, I was met with a very warm smile. Perhaps just you being nice, but wondering if there was something else there. You were shopping with someone, not sure if it was a partner, so I didn't say hello. You bought donut holes. And you are very cute.
0: Most donut hole people are.
3: Do you remember me? If so, describe me in your response.
0: Beautiful. Boy.
3: See, I just hope we can connect these people. If we can do this.
0: Yeah.
3: As a public service, like right. I say, I feel like we'll have accomplished something.
0: And I hope the partner doesn't find out.
3: There's that, right? Yeah.
0: All right. Patrice, do you have one over there?
1: Yeah. This one's from Calico Cafe in Anacortes. I smiled at you this morning and wanted to talk to you, but you were working, and I didn't want to bother you. I've complimented your pasta tattoo before.
0: Wait, a pasta tattoo?
3: Wow.
1: Not done. Slim chance you'll see this, but I figured I'd try.
3: See, we're helping.
1: Smiley face.
3: We're helping. Now there's a little bit more chance.
1: Pasta tattoo. That one's got to stick out because I don't know that a lot of people have a pasta tattoo.
3: I would really like to see the pasta tattoo. Mm.
0: If someone at the Calico Cafe in Anacortes has a pasta tattoo,
1: right.
0: we could connect them.
1: Uh-huh.
0: Interesting.
1: Mm-hmm.
0: Here's one from Cedra Woolley. I've seemed to lose your contact info.
3: Mm.
0: Well, it's been a minute. And unfortunately, I've seemed to lose your contact info.
3: Oh, boy.
0: I did read that correctly, by the way. You would visit me. You are very gracious with your superb talent.
3: Oh. Oh.
0: Superb, by the way, is in quotations.
3: Superb talent.
0: Your magical talent to make things disappear was by far top notch. Does this ring a bell? Get a hold of me. If you see this.
3: Sounds like somebody's bell got it wrong.
1: Or it sounds like maybe a murderer. Right? Like this could be a murder.
3: Wait, why would that be a murder?
1: Because you got a superb talent. You have a magical talent to make things disappear.
3: I see. Yeah.
1: Like a body.
0: Boy, that does sound like Dateline. Strike that one.
3: This one from Cedra Woolley. Titled Compliment.

0: painted your hand tattoo. Food pavilion in the bakery section. I complimented the pentacle tattoo on the back of your hand. You were looking banging. That's in all caps, by the way.
1: That's good, right? To not, be looking banging?
0: Not sure if you're into females or not, or if you'll see this, but either way, dang. I PG-13'd that a little bit.
1: Good, appreciate that. Yeah.
2: But you put the proper number of A's in that word, so that was good.
0: Yeah.
2: Okay, whew, this is like a movie Monday. I have to get into character here.
0: Right.
2: This one is called Large White SUV Barnes & Noble. It's been a while and I never hear back when I email. Do you still drive that large white SUV? Reach out.
0: OJ.
1: All right, one more.
0: Yeah.
1: This one is in Bellingham.
0: Mm-hmm.
1: Black hair, blue dress, beautiful smile. You and I met last night at the Horseshoe. We danced and laughed so much and had a really good time. I didn't get your phone number before I lost you, so I hope you find this.
0: I hope so, too.
1: The end.
0: Wow. You know, I think we should make this a regular feature just to make sure that these missed connections have a better chance of connecting.
2: Can I jump down to one more?
1: Please.
0: Okay.
2: This one feels plausible.
0: Okay, all right.
2: You work nights at Pilot, red hoodie.
0: Ooh.
2: Some nights, the only reason why I go into Pilot is to hopefully see you on shift and get to talk to you a little. Maybe we could talk sometime when you're not on the clock. Okay, end the story there. Mm-hmm. This is not a missed connection because you know where the person works.
0: Well, that's a good point. You could just go right there and talk to
2: just talk to them.
0: Right.
2: But
1: maybe
2: right
1: they're
2: there.
1: Shy and they're trying. This is reaching out. This is to feel things out. Mm-hmm. Right. If the person responds.
0: Mm-hmm.
2: If you're the person who wrote the one at Pilot, I'm going to give you the confidence right now to go into that Pilot and talk to that person in the red hoodie. Just be you. You can do it. That's it.
1: Good
0: I like
1: talk.
0: That.
2: Yeah.
1: We're bringing people together.
0: That's right.
1: This is a beautiful segment. We need to do this every Thursday.
0: All right. You want to say Thursday at 8:10 or so?
1: Ish. Yeah.
0: Is our missed connections time?
1: Yeah.
0: All right.
2: You can email us your missed connection. If you don't want to go on Craigslist, just send it to us. CafeThisMorning@cafe.com.
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2: If we asked our audience to break down who would be the first one on the show to get an HR violation, everyone would say Alan. And then by default, they'd say, well, then probably Dave. But Patrice, no. And in real life, Patrice would lead the HR violations. If they were actually keeping track of HR violations, Patrice would be doubling us back.
3: People who put it in that order are absolutely right. It would be you first, and then me, and then Patrice. But not because that's what we deserve.
2: Right.
3: If HR heard something that Patrice said or did, they would give her the benefit of the doubt. Because she's Patrice. And they'd be like, she didn't really mean it like that.
4: Right.
3: You or I, we're not going to get the benefit of the doubt
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3: HR.
2: Exactly.
1: Cafe this morning.
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2: anything.
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1: What's on your mind, Ken?
2: Good morning, you all. Sometimes you guys just crack me up. I had this comment today. First of all, Dave, I am in your camp. I am not an oiler or a saucer or anything. Sometimes a little bit for my hands or if it's dry. But
1: I'll tell you something right now. Chicks dig the sauce.
3: Ron also texted in. He said, Dave, on behalf of all real Canadians, we appreciate that you don't sauce up.
4: There you go. 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We don't need lotions and creams.
3: Sauces.
1: So, Ken, you're not even remotely in my camp. I bet you if women called up right now, they would say, you know what? I like a man that takes time to have a little extra care. Maybe a nice cologne, some sauces.
2: Yeah, you right. Do you. 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
1: Ken, I'm trying to help you, man. 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
2: Thank you.
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If I'm-

0: this morning. It's 9:44. Dave, Alan, and Patrice celebrating episode number 1,000 today. A lot of people reaching out to us, and we appreciate them so much.
1: Four digits.
0: Yes, 1,000 shows. Gene and Jan Knudsen sending us a message at Cafe This Morning at cafe.com. It says, congratulations on 1,000 shows. You have become a treasure to our city and county and all of the places you broadcast to. Jan and I listen every day and love every minute of it. Aww. Even though I was temporarily blinded by seeing Alan in the panda suit, we'll still love the show. Many, many, many more years to you all, Gene and Jan.
2: That's sweet.
1: That's awesome.
2: Temporarily blinded by the panda suit.
1: Well,
0: yeah. Well, the panda suit has, it's been retired.
2: Yeah.
0: All right. It went up in flames, literally.
1: Mm-hmm. Meanwhile, I just got this text. Says, your automatic payment to Xfinity has processed. Thank you. Review your bill here.
2: Oh,
1: isn't
2: nice.
1: That nice?
0: That's great.
1: Nice.
0: That's super good. Yes.
2: Thank you for that. That's nice.
0: Sure.
2: I did get this one as well. It says, happy 1,000 shows. I hope you know how much of a difference the three of you make each morning for so many people. For some of us, it's something to look forward to each morning while we haul ourselves out of bed. For other people, it may be the only feeling of connection that we'll have all day. Your show brings smiles, laughs, groans, gasps, tears, and all the feelings in between. Thank you for getting up each morning and doing what you do.
0: Woody texting in, congratulations on 1,000 shows. Thank you for everything that you guys do in our community.
2: Oh,
0: how about that? Nice. How about that? What else?
2: Just really sweet.
1: Did we read Gittles?
2: No.
1: Thanks for bringing 1,000 shows of happiness and cheers to another 1,000.
0: Yeah, how about that, huh?
2: Sweet. How many messages?
0: We posted some pictures of Patrice, and Allie said, hey, happy birthday, Patrice.
2: All right.
0: I let her know that it's actually our 1,000th show, and Patrice's birthday was last week.
2: She's just early. It was this week. It was 2 days ago.

0: This feels like several days. I mean, you know, where
1: we've lived
0: been,
1: a lifetime in between.
0: We really, truly have. Mm-hmm. Yeah, there we go. So happy
1: sweet.
0: Birthday and happy 1,000 shows.
1: Do we have to come in tomorrow or are we done?
2: It's a festive Friday. You want to come in.
1: What was today, though? It kind of felt like a festive Friday.
2: It did feel like a festive Friday. We had lots of people. We had lots of food.
1: Cake.
0: Sure. Right? Carrie texting into the broadcast. Congratulations on your show. You guys are the best. Thanks for all you do for the community. If there's one consistent message that I think, and we all know, and we all agree on this, everyone always seems to acknowledge our work in the community.
1: Mm-hmm.
0: And I would say it a little differently. I'd say that we work with the community. You know, all the different nonprofits, all the different individual people that have their own things.
1: Yeah.
0: You know, we've obviously worked with a lot of the large nonprofits here in the area. You know, we've had a woman whose mother passed away from cancer, and she put together a walk just to promote her mother and to draw awareness to her rare illness. And we had her on the show. I mean, all points unknown, right? Yesterday we interviewed a lizard.
1: had a lot to say, that lizard.
0: That lizard, very talkative.
1: Yeah.
0: But all the
2: not
0: things,
2: our worst guest ever.
0: No. Very, very efficient. Very, very efficient interview with the Whatcom Humane Society, the Cafe Critters, the Cafe Kids, the Cafe Community. I mean, we do so much. And really, all we look at it as, we're holding up a mirror to the community.
1: Yeah.
0: You know, this is you. And we're celebrating where we live and what we do.
1: Mm-hmm.
0: And I can't tell you how many times we've talked about this behind the scenes, that let's use the show to do some good.
1: Yeah. Why not?
0: And get some free food and drink and, you know.
2: Well, there's that.
0: You know, all the things.
1: I did appreciate Trinity's message today, too. She said, this is such a great show today. I didn't realize that Alan has been saying fluid situation all the way back to episode 27 at least.
0: At least, yeah.
1: And she's really hoping we're going to do an up in there montage.
0: Yeah, we'll definitely do that. But more importantly, Trinity, coming up after the break, it's breast pumps that talk.

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2: Breast pumps talk to you. I don't know if you know that or not.
3: Do they really? Mm-hmm. What do they say?
2: When you're in a dark room all by yourself and you've got your breast pump, the machine makes a noise that's like, wah, wah, wah, wah. But you'll end up hearing it saying things to you like, Wednesday, Wednesday. And I was like, what's happening Wednesday? And so then I really wanted to know more. So it doesn't actually talk to you. Like, there's not pre-programmed messages into the breast pump that's like, you're doing great. It just, the machine turns into noises that sound like words.
4: Now, why can't the husbands help with that? I'm sure they'd love to help in that process.
2: You know what? A woman doesn't ever want anyone watching that process. You never feel more like a cow than when you're hooked up to a breast pump.
3: Wow.
2: We should hook you up to a breast
4: pump. What do you even say over there?
1: Cafe This Morning.
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0: Cafe this morning, episode number 1000 with Dave, Alan, and Patrice.
1: I'm exhausted. Somebody told me early in my career, if you do a morning show correctly, you are exhausted by 10 o'clock.
2: Wow,
1: I think we did it correctly today.
2: Today.
0: And by correctly, it was eating all those Sea Dog prototypes and then that giant slab of cake the size of one of Scotty's children.
1: Which I ate way more of than I'm allowed to.
0: The four shots of Lagavulin 12-year. That's been a big help.
1: You only had four shots?
0: Well, again, they're big
2: plus
0: shots.
2: Plus the pull off the bottle. Mm. He's forgetting that one.
0: I think the words of the great philosopher Eminem, you only get four shots.
1: Okay.
0: Four opportunities.
1: Okay, I have to say, we played a bunch of moments from the show over the last 1,000 episodes this morning. But we have a lot more moments we haven't gotten to. Do we want to do more of that tomorrow?
0: Oh, we do.
2: We must.
0: Sure. You know, notice how he's calling them moments. You know, a lot of shows do what they call best of because they actually have the best of their show. But we don't really have enough of those best ofs.
1: Right.
2: If we do enough moments, we could start the show late and we could all sleep in a little bit tomorrow.
0: That'd be good.
2: Play on the moments.
0: Yes. Sure. If you're a big fan of the show, tune in early and often for a bunch of highlights from the past.
1: How many people do we have coming in tomorrow for Festive Friday?
0: Well,
1: do we have room to replay some?
0: Very fluid situation on that, sure.
2: Fluid situation.
0: Very.
1: Always
2: we're
1: a fluid
2: situation. We're not
1: going to
2: get up in there yet.
0: Speaking of fluids, how about that Lagavulin 12-year?
2: That's a Lagavulin.
0: Right out of a campfire.
2: This what does that name mean?
0: That's a great. It means don't have more than four.
2: Oh, okay.
1: It means we don't have a word for it here.
2: Okay.
1: It means putting your face into a peat bog and going
2: motorboat in a peat bog.
1: That's what it means.
0: There we go. And you say that, of course, to honor the late great Dolly Parton. Let's go ahead and shift gears here and say hello to our program director and afternoon host.
3: I don't even know where to go from here.
2: That's how I feel Monday mornings, 5:30 to 10.
3: Congratulations, you guys.
1: Thank you. And thank you for making the studio totally festive.
2: Yeah.
3: I tried.
2: And thanks for the money in my card. That was nice.
3: Mm. Oh, like you're, of course. You're,
2: good
3: oh,
2: gift.
3: Shh, they don't know.
2: Oh. No, wait,
1: that's
3: they
1: the thing.
3: Don't know?
1: The card was super nice. Thank you. But they forgot to put the bonuses in it.
2: Oh, no. I got mine. You didn't get it.
1: What?
2: Oh, sorry. Oh. Thanks,
0: well, Dave, didn't you get your cost of living increase this year?
2: Oh, that's why I got the bonus.
1: Waiting on that.
3: There, all the balloons, there is a story behind that.
2: Yeah.
3: I should know better from my decorating years of all our parties.
1: Yeah.
3: I was trying to put a big 1,000 in balloons on the wall down the hallway, and they kept all falling off. So after about 6 attempts, I said, forget it.
1: That's why some of them on them.
2: Yeah. Oh, I thought you were trying to use static cling.
3: I would if I had hair to staticize hair. It.
2: Sure. That's why I thought you were growing
1: Okay,
2: hair.
1: I was guessing there were 104 balloons.
0: Yeah.
1: No?
0: Hang on, reading my card.
3: If I can get serious for a moment, do have to say congratulations and thank you to you guys for 1,000 shows. The laughs, the chuckles, the kerfuffles, the arguments, the helping others out. I can't think of three better people to be doing what we're doing than you guys.
1: Oh, I can.
2: You don't know very many people, huh?
3: I know.
0: I can get you some names.
3: I spend a lot of time at work, so it's limited.
0: Scott, it's a very nice card. Thank you very much. The pickleball reference didn't age well, but you know, other than that, it's a very nice card. Well, just you know,
3: because we played so much pickleball over
0: then,
3: the
0: remember,
3: years.
0: Remember, it was so emotional when they canceled our pickleball night, and we had nowhere to go. And what happened? I turned to food after that, and I chunked up.
2: Man, but you could have just gone to pickles.
0: I could have been pickling some balls, but nope. Here I am.
2: Mm.
0: Here I am drinking Lagavulin on the air, 12-year. Got a meeting with the boss at 11.
2: What could possibly go wrong there?
0: I don't even care anymore.
2: Cool.
0: And, you know, so that means
1: like you did before.
2: Yeah.
0: Sure.
1: Come
0: and
1: on.
2: You might actually care more now.
0: Yeah. If I could just plug my sports show this afternoon.
2: Sure.
0: Tune in if you want a real assessment of the Mariners and Seahawks.
1: Very real.
0: We're going to finish this 12-year because it's a good 12-year.
2: Uh-huh.
0: I mean, that's what it is. I mean, a lot of people would say, what about an 11-year? And I'm like, no, let's go 12.
2: Yeah.
0: Been saying that for years.
2: That's what I've always said, too.
0: Absolutely. Since way back.
2: Yeah.
0: But anyway, Scotty, so thanks for putting up with us for 12.

0: 12 years?
1: Nope.
0: How long has it been?
2: It only feels like 12 years.
3: A thousand episodes.
0: It's the log of one's a 12-year.
3: Yeah. We're just over 4 years at 1,000 episodes.
0: Mm-hmm. That's right. That's right.
1: Four more years? What do you think?
3: Four more years.
1: Four more years. We could do two presidential terms.
0: Sure.
1: Yeah.
0: Yeah. Scotty won't have any hair on his head by then.
1: Mm-mm.
0: A lot of people ask, did Scotty have hair? And I'm like, well, it's a trick question. He went with that hairpiece for a while. Well, and then that didn't work out for him. And then here he is.
2: Well, I do know 1,000 shows ago, it was not quite as gray on the sides.
1: You're welcome. Thanks. You look very distinguished
2: Thank
1: now.
2: You. Mm-hmm. Thank you.
0: Yeah. You know...
2: You know, Bill Davis is waiting to come in next.
0: Yes, he is. All right.
3: It's his turn. It's past 10.
0: Thank you for 1,000 shows, and we will be back tomorrow starting at 5:30.
3: Yeah, we'll see.
1: Show number one.
0: Show number one.
1: Show number one.
0: Okay.
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Cafe 104.1. It was a busy morning show today with Dave Allen and Patrice, their 1,000th episode. And we had special guests and we had food. I could still smell some of the cooking. We'll talk about that in a few minutes.

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Cafe 104.1. Bruno Mars and his tribute to the great Philadelphia soul sound of the 70s. I hope he's going to be doing that at one of his shows at BC Place in October.

104.1. Yeah, it was kind of crazy this morning with Dave Allen and Patrice, their 1,000th episode, and their special guest. We're going to talk about that here in just a minute.

0: Cafe 104.1. A little earlier this morning, we had some guests pop by to celebrate with Dave Allen and Patrice on their 1,000th episode of Cafe this morning. Kevin Coleman from Sea Feast popped in. You know, that's coming up next month. It's their 10th anniversary. And our good friends from Slice of Heaven Bakery and Cafe also popped in with a surprise. You know, that's one of my favorite places to have breakfast. I love their little mimosa flights. But they brought in a surprise. I think they're competing against the Seattle hot dog. Seattle dog, you know, the one that has cream cheese, jalapenos on it. They came up with a recipe for what they call a sea dog. And I think they were using salmon as the base. That's pretty incredible. Yeah. And I chatted with the owners and it went over so well. They're thinking about adding it to the menu. Yeah. How about that? Yeah. A little sea dog made out of salmon. That might go well. Along with, did I mention the mimosa flights as well? Anyway, Slice of Heaven Bakery and Cafe. I want to thank them again for popping in this morning and making the whole station smell good.
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Scotty Van Driver going to kick off your weekend just right with music like this from Toto. Yeah, it's the best of the 80s and 90s, the retro ride home, all put together and made fun by Cascade Mitigation, the flood specialists.

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Oh, yeah, we've got a gift card. 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Part of the lunchtime link. We're going to hand that out in the noon hour. More to come on that. And when I say more to come, I mean details, okay?

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Cafe 104.1. Yeah, it's going to be okay the first part of today. High of about 75. Got a 30% chance of showers that carries over to tonight. But Friday's looking pretty good so far.

0: Cafe 104.1, just a few minutes away from the lunchtime link. It is my favorite time of the day that you and I get to spend together. At straight up 12 noon, I'll play three songs for you, and there's a connection. That's why we call it the link. Yeah. It might be the artist, may all be from the same country. Maybe the songs are all from, a soundtrack or, a theme. You get the idea. Then you tell me at cafe.com, and we will pick a winner out of all the correct entries, and you'll get that $25 gift card good at Bellingham Cider Company in downtown Bellingham. It's all coming up in a few minutes, the lunchtime link here on Cafe.
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1: 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Let's have a look at the three songs we played for you yesterday. It was pretty easy, wasn't it? Yeah, Coldplay, Sky Full of Stars, Elton John, Rocket Man, and Miko's take on the Star Wars theme. We had correct entries from Gail and Sandra in Bellingham, Gary in Concrete, Andy in Mount Vernon, Kim in Everett, Samantha in Blaine, and Taylor in Bellingham. We drew your name from

all of the correct entries. So, yeah, you get that gift card. Good. At Bellingham Cider Company. Of course, the theme was, you know, heavenly bodies, stars, things like that. Well, it was on this day, way back in 1682. Halley's Comet was first observed. You know, when I was growing up, it was Halley's Comet, but apparently now it's Halley's Comet. So there you go. That is your useless trivia for the day. We have got three new songs for you. I want you to listen to the lyrics very carefully. All three songs. First up, Bob Seger, Old Time Rock and Roll on Cafe 104.1.

Cafe 104.1. I've been telling you, listen to the lyrics. Yeah, we started off with Bob Seger, Old Time Rock and Roll. That was Dead or Alive. You Spin Me Round, Round Like a Record. You know what I'm talking about here. And our third and final song, it's Joan Jett. I Love Rock and Roll. Again, listen to the lyrics, okay?

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Yeah, you got one more day to enter our cafe weekend getaway staycation with Sustainable Connections. We got details coming up, in about 4 minutes.

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Cafe 104.1. I'm Bill Davis. Yeah, we got some sad news about Tim Curry yesterday. Yeah, passing away. I think he was 80, just like Dolly Parton. Seems like 80 is the age to go now. We've been talking about, Dr. Frankenfurter and the Rocky Horror Picture Show. And what else was he in? He was in Clue, the movie. But do yourself a favor. If you can find this on YouTube somewhere, there was a series, TV series, Stephen Cannell did it back in the 90s.

0: 90s, I believe it was. Oh, wait, no, I think it was maybe the late 80s. It was called Wise Guy. You know, remember Vinnie Terranova as an undercover agent? Well, there was a story arc there, you know, where they did like three, four, five different stories in a row each week, where Tim Curry played this evil, awful, cheating, terrible record producer. A magnet in the recording industry, and he was great in that. Yeah, check it out. It's called Wise Guy. Just look up a Wise Guy Tim Curry on YouTube. I bet you'll be able to find it.
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Cafe 104.1, tickets still available for his five shows coming up in October, BC Place. Yeah, I noticed yesterday that they have dropped below the $200 range in some of the seating areas, so it might be a pretty good chance to see Bruno Mars.

0: Cafe 104.1. I was telling you a few minutes ago about Tim Curry's appearance in Wise Guy, that TV series back in, I think it was like the late 80s, early 90s. Had a listener tell me, hey, I remember that, and I remember his character's name. He was an evil English record mogul, Winston Newquay. I always thought that was a cool name.
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Friend Scotty Van Driver and The Score Sports Bar and Grill in downtown Ferndale hooking up later this afternoon on the Request Hour. I got details on the way.

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0: Cafe 104.1. Earlier this morning, we were celebrating the 1,000th episode of Cafe This Morning with Dave Allen and Patrice. And yeah, we had some nice, good friends come in, Kevin Coleman, Sea Feast, and also the owners and operators of one of my favorite places, and that would be Slice of Heaven Cafe, yeah, bakery and cafe. They brought in something. They've been working on what they call a sea dog. It's like the Seattle hot dog, except it's made out of salmon, and they're thinking about adding it to the menu. They brought samples in earlier this morning. Thumbs up from everybody, not only on the morning show, but the entire five radio stations here. Everybody was digging in on those. And like I said, they're thinking about adding that to the menu. So, maybe look for that in the future at Slice of Heaven Bakery and Cafe.
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You got to check out Dave's latest reel on our Facebook page. It concerns all the balloons and decorations from the 1,000th episode of Cafe This Morning. We counted them. I think there were 104 balloons there. Yeah.

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1: Elmo, man, I don't get that at all.
2: Peyton was obsessed with Elmo. She was Elmo for one Halloween. She had an Elmo backpack. She was all into Elmo.
3: Yeah. When Sebastian was just a little kid, he slept in our room. And Lynn said, here's a parenting tip for you. Well, let's bring up a bunch of toys and put them right by his bed. So when he wakes up, he'll have something to do and he won't have to wake us up so early. So I helped gather the toys, including the Elmo phone, which means we woke up to Elmo's fault. Thanks for calling. Elmo's fault. Elmo's, thanks for calling.
2: Thanks for calling.
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1: 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All I can do is,
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1: 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I can't carry on a sentence.
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It's kind of incredible. I've been tracking this, and you know, Bruno Mars is coming to BC Place for 5 shows. Ticket prices have been falling online. I just checked a minute ago. You can get in for 143

0: Cafe 104.1. Bill Davis, I got to leave you right now because Scotty Van Driver getting ready to take over the radio station for the next 4 or 5 hours. We'll be back tomorrow, of course, with a Lunchtime Link. 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And by the way, around 4:30 this afternoon, Scotty Van Driver is going to get you into the Score Sports Bar and Grill, and he's going to spot you the first $25 in cafe cash. He'll explain that a bit later when he comes into the cafe studio.
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Cafe 104.1 is the weekend getaway station. 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

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I can still smell that lunch that Bill Davis was cooking up earlier today. The Lunchtime Link. Each weekday at noon, he plays three songs in a row that all have one theme in common. You figure out what that is and tell us to win lunch at Bellingham Cider Company on Prospect Street in downtown Bellingham. If you figured out today's songs and you just

0: do. Cafe 104.1. I'm Scotty Van Driver. Not too sure if I'm ready for this transition time yet. I know kids starting to go back to school already. Blaine and Mount Baker yesterday, Nooksack today. I think everybody else heads back next week. And I'm not good with this summer to fall transition yet. Case in point, I got ready today and without even thinking twice, short sleeve shirt, shorts, just went out to the van a few minutes ago. It's kind of chilly out compared to what it has been. We do have a chance for some showers this afternoon. Hopefully that clears up overnight tonight with a sunny high tomorrow, 70. Kind of an off and on showers and sunshine all weekend.
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2: Yeah, this is kind of a strange story. Daryl Hall is suing John Oates and has a restraining order against him.
3: 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Like Hall and Oates, like someone's like hauling.
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Cafe 104.1. The Seahawks have their final preseason game tomorrow night, and then we start looking to September 9th. That is going to be their season opener in Australia against the Patriots. Soundgarden will be reuniting to play the halftime show of that game. That's going to be awesome. Here's Huntrix.

0: 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I'm Scotty Van Driver, just this side of the Happy Hour Request Show, powered by the Score Sports Bar and Grill on Main Street in downtown Ferndale. If you have something you want to hear, give me a call or a text at 360-676-5233. 360-676-CAFE, or hit the request button in the Cafe app. I was talking with some friends the other day, just kind of recapping the summer. And I had mentioned my wife Jenny and I at one point, we were trying to sneak away for a few days to Harrison in British Columbia. And, you know, because of work schedules and kids' schedules and all that, we weren't able to make it. But we'll, you know, we'll figure out a time to do that maybe here in the next couple of months or so. But I thought, you know, it'd be nice, a nice romantic getaway, but that's not necessarily romance to us. For instance, I talk about our Friday night floor dates all the time. And really, for the two of us, there's nothing more romantic than ordering takeout, eating it on a picnic blanket on our living room floor on a Friday night while we watch Ted Lasso. That's perfect for us. This is going to be a different question or a different answer for everybody. But what is romance to you? Facebook.com/Cafe104.1.
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0: Weitzel, Abreu, the Selzy brothers, Courtney, Holmes, Peck. The list goes on and on. There's 126 grand on the line in Saturday night's A-Main. 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
7: 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Northbound at the Peace Arch, you got about a half hour, 10 minutes north at the truck crossing, five or less in Linden and Sumas. You can pretty much take your pick if you're coming southbound. Everything is 5 minutes or less. We do have clouds today, still a chance for a shower here and there. That should just kind of taper off tonight, though, mostly cloudy with a low 55, sunny and 70 tomorrow before we see some rain on Saturday, then some sunshine again on Sunday, kind of doing that yo-yo that we tend to get this time of year. It's 73 right now in Linwood. Deming has 72 at 69 in Bellingham.
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1: 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What is romantic? I was talking with a friend who was bummed out that my wife, Jenny, and I, we were trying to plan a trip to Harrison for a few days in British Columbia. We couldn't make it work, and they were like, oh, you need romance. And what do you mean? We have romance every Friday night when we have a floor date, eat and take out on a picnic blanket watching Ted Lasso. That is romance at my house. Sarah, on the other hand, she says she likes going out, getting all dressed up, and having the fancy dinner and going dancing, and hey, that's just perfect for her. For Tiffany, being romantic would be requesting a song for her on the Happy Hour Request Show. What is romance to you? 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
2: 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Cole, tell us about this 7-minute documentary.
5: I don't mean to speak too highly, but it might be the single greatest piece of art man has ever made.
4: Yeah, I think you're right.
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1: 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It's been a long week. Still have one more day to go. Nicole was caller 10. She picks up $25 in cafe cash to theScore Sports Bar and Grill, giving me a little bit of homework to go track down a song. So while I work on that, I've got some Bruno Mars for you. Here's 24 Karat Magic.

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1: 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I'm just wondering, what is romance to you? What do you find romantic? I was talking with a friend of mine. My wife Jenny and I were trying to get to Harrison a couple of months ago just for a romantic weekend getaway. We couldn't make it happen because of schedules and everything, but we don't need that. I mean, really, the romance for us is Friday night floor dates, eating burgers and French fries while watching Ted Lasso on a picnic blanket in our living room floor every Friday night. Mike is kind of along the same lines. Theirs isn't watching a show, though. He and his wife both love to play video games, and he says just the fact that they can do that together and enjoy it together, perfectly romantic. What is romance for you? Facebook.com/Cafe104.1.
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1: 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The only wait is northbound at the Peace Arch. You got about 20 to 30 minutes there. Everything else, say in 5 minutes or less. Southbound Peace Arch and both directions at the Truck, Linden, and Sumas crossings. We do have clouds, a chance for a few showers this evening, but that should taper off overnight with a low 55. Sunny and 70 tomorrow before that rain moves back in on Saturday. Then the sunshine comes back out on Sunday. We're just going to be flip-flopping back and forth for the next few days. Right now in Langley, it is 64. Sumas has 72. 69 in Bellingham with the last song on today's Happy Hour Request Show. 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So if you want to get your your song on the playlist early, text it to me now. 360-676-5233. 360-676-CAFE. 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